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1: Coming up this hour, a serious update on Perez Hilton. And Macklemore says he got booted from Ed Sheeran's tour after some major pressure behind the scenes. We're going to get into that. DJ Extreme jumps back in the mix while we celebrate our iHeartRadio Music Festival all weekend long. Catch all the action with the hashtag iHeartFestival. Hour two on the move starts now. Here's Bruno Mars, Risk It All.

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1: Felicidades are in order for Maluma and Susana Gomez. Baby number dos is officially here. Little Orion Londoño Gomez arrived this past Wednesday, making two-year-old Paris's big sister. Maluma shared the beautiful black and white hospital photo, and you know they're soaking that up privately.
0: And the timing, bro. New baby this week, new music coming up. Maluma's house is running on bottles, diapers, and probably zero sleep. You already know.
1: Forget the charts. Orion is running that household now. It's Katy Perry on the move. Teenage Dream.

0: the Valley's number one hit music station, B104.
1: A serious update on Perez Hilton this week. His family says he's now entered a residential treatment program after that August 4th mental health crisis and live stream. And they say he could remain there for several weeks.
0: Yeah, and they're shutting down those online rumors too, saying Perez is lucid, communicating clearly, and focused on recovery.
1: And whatever anybody thinks about his past, his family's message is simple. Don't celebrate somebody's darkest moment. We're wishing him and his family healing ahead.
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15: Next. Hey, Alfie, what can I get for you?
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5: Not bad, thanks. Mainly working here. You?
15: Me? Well, I was battling gods in the afterlife realm, and after lunch, I fought mercenaries! Ooh, could I get oat milk with that latte, please?
5: Yeah, of course.
15: And then Sunday was mostly fighting supervillains! 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Ooh, and I'll grab an almond croissant, too.
5: Wait, what? 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
2: Let's get it, baby. Festival weekend. Estamos activo. Yes, sir. Got some Harry Styles on the way, some Sombra, some Kehlani, Nicki Minaj. We getting started with Pink Panther, Zara Larsson. This one is called Stateside. You know it.

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1: This Ed Sheeran tour situation got complicated this week, Extreme. So Macklemore says Patriots owner Robert Kraft told Ed Sheeran, okay, that he couldn't perform at the Gillette Stadium after Macklemore's Free Palestine comments, and says other venues joined the push.
0: Kraft confirms Gillette rejected Macklemore, but it says it was over what he considers anti-Semitic rhetoric and imagery, not simply advocating for Palestine.
1: Well, meanwhile, Ed says that the promoter and the venues made the call, not him. I mean, it's a mess, right? Music, politics, and stadium business all colliding at once. This is what we call in Cuban Spanish,
0: arroz with mango.
2: On the move.
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1: All right, mi gente, you already know Miami shows out when it's time to celebrate nuestra música y nuestra cultura también. iHeartRadio Fiesta Latina hits the Casella Center Saturday, October 17th. Mike Towers, Farruko, Manuel Turizo, Eladio Carrión, Blessed, Gracie, Floyd Menor, Los Titi, and of course, Anuel AA.
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0: Lin-Manuel Miranda's getting that iHeartRadio Corazón Latino Award. Hamilton in the Heights. Music from Encanto, Moana. The guy's done it all. And we're going to honor him that night, of course.
1: 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Here's Nicky Jam and Bailey. How are you?

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2: Yeah, let's do it, man. Finally, Saturday night, it's Romeo checking in alongside DJ J-Mac. Letting you take over for the rest of the night. 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

team. We'll count them up every hour for the rest of the night. We're going to give you the most requested song in North America. J-Mac will give you a fresh For You mix every hour, the biggest songs from your For You page. And, of course, we've got some Ask Anything chats tonight. We go to direct to South Korea. In about an hour, J-O-1 will be here to answer your questions. Then in 2 hours, 82 Major does Ask Anything. We jump in and kick things off with the biggest song in North America this week, the Swifties' Habit, Taylor Swift, with I Knew.

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8: 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I see you, Isabella in Davenport, Iowa, and Layla in Oklahoma City. Your song's up next. Her name is Audrey Hobert. This one's new. It's called Sue Me. 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

0: 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You continue to pick every song we play. Hey, Taylor in Bluefield, West Virginia, there's your song, Bruno, Risk It All. It's Romeo here. We go to Burlington now. Go ahead, Ava.
1: Hey, guys. 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
4: That is right, that's right. Welcome to Las Vegas.
5: Yo.
4: How y'all feeling? How you feeling, Jess?
6: I feel good. It's my second day. It's my first time. I was all over this damn arena last night.
4: We seen you.
6: Yes.
4: I must be tired.
6: Heaven is absolutely, don't know how I'm standing.
4: And I know you're tired. You took them shoes off immediately.
6: You took them shoes off
4: and you was out there enjoying yourself.
6: Yes, yes. I wish I would have packed an outfit that I could wear sneakers with. Second day in heels, my feet are burning. The bunions are
5: I told you to pace yourself, though. And the only reason I said that is because of night two. You don't want to overdo it on night one and then don't have nothing
4: That's
5: left
4: right.
5: for night two.
6: Yo, shut up. Well,
4: before we do that, let's talk about night one. Of course, we are The Breakfast Club. You can find us on 130 syndicated stations and also Netflix each and every morning, 6 a.m. to 10 a.m. Now, last night, so many people performed. We had Weezer. Did y'all see Weezer last night?
6: I saw Weezer. I saw Kenny Chesney.
4: Okay, did you see Google Dolls?
6: Yes, I
5: saw
6: did.
5: The Google Dolls.
4: Of course, Cardi B.
6: Of course. I was
5: Big
6: out
5: body.
6: There. Screaming like, oh my God, I was screaming real big.
4: Cardi B killed it. Did you see BTS?
6: I did. Everybody, they had the whole crowd rocking.
4: They did have the whole crowd.
6: Yes, they did.
5: I watched them on mute in the back and it was pretty good.
4: Looked like they were rapping.
6: Yeah.
4: Looked like they were rapping.
5: Yeah, you couldn't tell. You couldn't tell
4: what they were rapping.
5: People loved them though.
6: Yes, they did.
5: People loved them.
6: Yes, they did.
4: Now, tonight, if you want to come tonight, there are some tickets available still. Just very, very few. So, Sierra will be joining us tonight. And we all know Sierra is pregnant.
6: Yes.
4: So, she will be touching down on that stage. She did an amazing podcast earlier.
5: She's pregnant,
6: too.
5: Yeah, she's pregnant.
6: She is. Her and that baby about to give us a show.
5: She do the Matrix tonight. She might go into labor on stage.
6: I know.
4: You have four daughters, so you know how to deliver. You can jump right out there and help deliver.
6: Period.
5: You got plenty of people here for that.
4: All right. Also, Major Lazer with Diplo will be joining us tonight.
6: I'm excited for Major Lazer. I'm not going to lie. And Diplo. He's two of my favorite artists and DJs.
5: Diplo is an iHeart Festival regular.
4: Yes, he is.
5: Okay. It seems like he was there last year. If not,
4: he was here last year.
5: Yep.
4: The Smashing Pumpkins.
6: Okay. Ooh, that's what's up. Okay. And it's about to be October.
5: One of them.
4: Okay, Jess.
5: It is.
4: Yeah. Jess,
5: It is. The Smashing Pumpkins is the reason we don't have a green room.
4: Really?
5: Yeah, they took
6: it. Oh, wow.
4: Oh, right here?
5: Yeah.
4: Oh, that's why I walked in there. I was like, this is weird. This is strange.
5: Oh, there was other people in there.
4: I just turned back, right?
5: Okay. Pumpkins.
4: Yes, Muse will be joining us as well.
6: Okay, give it up, Muse.
4: Snoop Dogg will be here as well.
6: Triple OG.
4: He'll be closing the show tonight, and I'm excited to see
5: Snoop. That's going to be important because I want to see what Snoop does.
4: What do you mean?
5: Of this audience.
4: You know well, I mean? Heard like he has a special guest he's bringing.
6: Everybody loves Snoop.
4: Yes.
5: No, everybody does love Snoop, but Snoop does not censor himself at all.
4: No, he's not going to smoke on stage.
5: He's going to smoke on stage. He's going to do them gangster records that we love.
6: Absolutely.
5: You know what I mean?
6: Why wouldn't he?
4: And he's bringing, like I said, he has a special guest. I heard who the special guest is, so it's going to be a lot of fun tonight.
6: Who is it? You didn't tell me?
4: I can't tell you.
6: That's crazy.
4: I'm sorry.
5: Snoop got a lot of friends.
4: He got a lot of friends.
5: Oh, can we give him a hint?
4: Yeah,
6: please.
5: He's probably the only person that smokes as much as Snoop.
4: Don't say the name. Okay.
5: Kenny Rogers.
4: No, not Kenny Rogers.
5: Willie Nelson. Oh, no, Willie Nelson. I'm sorry.
6: Late Sserafim.
4: There you go.
6: Period.
4: K-pop superstars, they'll be joining. Billions of streams. BTS Army, are you ready for them? I don't know who they are.
5: What do you mean BTS Army? They got a battle going or something?
4: I don't know. I guess it's the same K-pop type of thing.
6: And Stella Lefty, y'all.
4: Oh, Stella Lefty.
6: Yes.
5: I'm not even going to sit here and lie. This is the night where I discover a lot of new people. Because I don't know who Stella Lefty is.
6: And Benson Boom is kicking off the show.
5: I don't know who that is either.
6: Not but
4: massive hit, beautiful things. That's what they say. And they say, how many backflips and jumps is he doing tonight? So maybe backflips and jumps as he performs.
6: Oh, I'm trying to see that.
5: So you like the white Chris Brown or something?
4: Maybe. Well, let's get to it. Don't forget, you can hashtag iHeartFestival 2026. You can watch the show stream live only on Disney Plus and Hulu.
5: And also, you know, Muse played the festival in 2013. So, you know, 13 years later, they're back.
4: All right.
5: And Diplo was on the stage last year, like I said, and he's back with Major Lazer.
6: Happy.
5: And, you know, we said everybody else, the Snoop Dogg and Sierras. And it's a huge night of festival debuts. Benson Boone has never performed at the iHeartRadio Music Festival.
6: Okay.
5: Le Sserafim has never performed at the iHeartRadio Music Festival. The Smashing Pumpkins have never performed at the iHeartRadio Music Festival. That's crazy.
6: Because they got the biggest green room, so...
5: Lainey Wilson has never performed.
4: That's right.
5: Sierra has never performed. I can't believe Snoop's never done the iHeartRadio Music Festival.
4: I could have sworn he's been on here before. Yeah. But we are the Breakfast Club and live from Las Vegas here in the Audible Lounge. 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All right, well, coming up in a little bit, Cardi B from last night. We got a chance to kick it with Cardi B, and she talked about some new music she's doing.
6: I'm happy about it.
4: 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Woo!

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2: It's your girl, Just Hilarious.
3: I go by the name of Charlamagne Tha God. We are the world's most dangerous morning show, The Breakfast Club. What's happening?
1: Right. Cardi B just killed.
3: Big body.
1: And Radio Music Festival. How you feeling, body?
4: Thank you. I feel tired. I ain't gonna lie.
1: Really?
2: Tired.
1: Really?
4: Yeah, I want to take a nap.
3: I saw you trying to catch your breath at the end.
4: Yeah, I was a little.
3: Oh, that yellow was kicking your ass.
4: Yeah, was kicking my ass. You know what? But you know what? I really just need to do cardio. I'm getting old.
1: You just did
2: a full tour.
4: Yeah, but I'm telling you, once you're in your 30s, you slip up for 2 months and you, I'm having fun. I'm drinking every time.
3: We saw you do two.
4: Everything. It's been 2 months.
2: And remember,
4: slipping up, having fun, drinking, eating all the patelitos. Yeah. Out of breath.
3: So now, did you know Bodak Yellow was going to be so timeless when you recorded it?
4: No, I didn't. Yeah. I really didn't. I was just like, ugh. I need to hear a record. They got to take me serious.
3: And they are. They are.
1: So, AHA, new single.
4: Mm-hmm.
1: You doing a new album? How far are you done?
4: I am doing a new album. And after my birthday in November, I'm shipping myself away.
3: Just to record? Yeah.
4: Just to record.
3: Oh, so you're not going to make us wait 8 years this time?
4: Nope.
3: Oh.
4: Nope.
3: You think like next year?
4: Absolutely.
3: Okay.
4: I'm not even playing around.
1: Why so fast this time?
4: Because it's just like, why? I just got this confidence. I got a new attitude.
2: But when are you going to have time to like sit down and chill, take a vacation?
4: I did all summer. Girl, I was outside summer.
2: But you was working. You had the old lady.
4: I was going outside. I'm not really a vacation person.
2: Okay.
4: I'm not.
3: Why not?
1: You just a DR with the family. That's a new DR with the fam.
4: Yeah, but that's like.
2: But still working.
4: Like, I'm not really like, oh, I want to go.
3: You got to spend that money outside of the tri-state.
4: I'm not that.
2: Okay.
4: I'm not that. I'm like more of a outside. That's my vacation.
3: You outside on the island?
1: No, she want to be in the club.
4: She want to be in the club.
1: She want to pull up. She want to be in the club.
4: That's my outside. No, trust me. I had a ball. I had a ball this summer.
1: Well, congratulations. WAP just went diamond.
2: Period.
1: That's amazing. Congratulations. Give a round of applause for that, y'all.
2: Yes.
1: Now, you got some questions that you have to ask courtesy of Audible, right?
2: Yes.
1: So go ahead.
2: So you told a lot of your own story over the years. What makes a great story really grab you?
4: Well, to be honest with you, I like to read, like, nonfiction books. Like, I like to read about people's life. I like to read about moments that happen in history. Like, that's what I like to read, to be honest with you.
3: You like to read or listen to them? Both?
4: I'm listening to them now because I'm too old. I can't see nothing.
3: You got to get some readers.
4: I have to just go. I've got to do a lot of stuff.
2: And do you prefer a story that's going to make you laugh, scare you, or cry? Or all three?
4: All three.
2: All three?
4: All three. Maybe feel something.
2: Ooh, okay.
4: I like to feel something.
2: It was the most random thing you've ever listened to while doing something else. Like, if you, like, put a podcast on and you doing something else, what's the most random thing?
1: Why are you cleaning? What
2: you've heard, like, whatever, yeah.
4: When I'm cleaning, I'm listening to music. But, like, I mean, I haven't been cleaning in a long time.
1: Right.
4: Let's talk about glam.
1: Okay, when you doing
2: that?
4: It really depends. I can listen to y'all. I can listen to the gossip. You know what I'm saying? Mm-hmm. I can read. I can listen to a book. You know what I'm saying? Mm-hmm. Like, right now, I'm listening to the Art of War. Because I'm getting in that era.
3: Yes,
4: yeah. I'm getting in that era. Okay. So I need to prepare myself.
3: Read the Art of War and the 33 Strategies of War by Robert
4: 33 Green. Strategies of War? Oh, my God. Y'all going to make me into an evil villain.
3: Oh, as long as you apply them the right way. Those are good things to have.
1: When people talk about you on social media, does it bother you? Because you always snap back. Like, it feels like you're always listening and you don't care what people say. When does that slow down? Or does it?
3: I feel like she slowed it down.
4: No. I'm slowing it down.
3: No, he knows. Yeah.
4: He knows.
1: She was just on there last week.
3: Yeah, but did not as
4: but
3: much.
4: But not as much. No, not as much.
2: Okay. I mean, you'd be too busy. You can't clap back at every single thing.
4: No, I could always make time. I could make a little time.
2: Yeah.
4: But I don't know. I don't think I'm growing out of it now.
3: I think you are.
4: It took me like 8 years.
3: Yeah.
4: It took like 8 years, but I'm kind of growing out.
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4: Let me tell you something. And I'm going to tell these labels, these execs, like, don't ever count out radio. Mm-hmm. Everybody want to go the digital, the internet, the this and that. The radio will never get old. The radio will never lose its value.
2: That's right.
4: Ever.
3: And the check's bigger than streaming.
2: Period.
4: It doesn't lose its value. And I feel like everybody's so internet. And it's just like, don't. The old school way is always the best way.
2: Yeah.
4: It's always the best way.
1: All right.
2: Y'all heard
5: Get
2: it, buddy.
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2: boy.
5: Y'all.
2: One time. 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
1: Yes.
3: Right? Mm-hmm. 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
1: Did we go to the first festival? We weren't invited yet.
3: We didn't go to like the first three or four.
2: We weren't invited yet.
1: Time to invite us.
3: I think it took about 4 years.
1: About 3-4 years for them to invite us.
2: Y'all were too disruptive.
1: Maybe.
3: Being disruptive is what got us here.
2: Oh my God, me too.
1: That is true. This is your first year.
3: What year was our first year?
1: I don't know, but it wasn't the first year.
3: No, it definitely wasn't the first year.
1: I don't remember.
2: Well, this is my first year at the festival, and I'm having fun so far.
1: Well, tonight, hitting the stage, we got a lot of dope performers. Sierra will be joining us.
2: Yes, she is pregnant.
1: This is baby number 5 for her?
2: Yes, this is 5.
1: This is 5 for her, so yep. she'll be performing. Smashing Pumpkin.
3: Smashing Pumpkins are making their iHeart Music Festival debut. Can you believe that?
1: No,
2: absolutely. I can't.
1: I feel like they should have been here before. Well, they took our green room.
3: They took one of our green rooms in the back. They're actually back there rehearsing, which is crazy.
2: Okay.
1: In the bathroom?
3: No, you can hear it. Oh, you go back there in the bathroom.
1: Wow.
4: They're in the guest room.
3: I was in the green room.
2: Oh, rehearsing the damn bathroom.
1: Yeah, all right. Lady Wilson will be joining us.
2: Yes, Lady Seraphim.
1: Mm-hmm. Benson Boone, who's starting the show.
2: Yep.
1: Snoop Dogg. He's here for his very first time.
2: Of course he is. Yeah, y'all said he got a surprise guest.
1: Yes, he does have a surprise guest. I'm excited to see that because it's going to be a lot of energy.
3: He's closing it out. And listen, don't forget the House of Music. Have y'all seen the House of Music outside yet?
2: No, I saw it yesterday. I wanted to go over there so bad. They was playing Young Jock, yo.
3: Yeah, they have these specialized rooms that are just for the artists. And Stella Lefty is out there performing right now. And she's opening up outside the T-Mobile Arena at the House of Music presented by Hyundai.
1: So that's right. And it's free. Hyundai. So if you want to go out there. The experience is free. It's open to the public, so you don't need a ticket to go there, so make sure you definitely check it out.
3: Tell them about the artist experience rooms, Jess.
2: Yeah, so in the BTS room, fans dive into an interactive pool experience inspired by Swim. Off their Aerorang album.
3: Say it with an accent.
2: Off the Aerorang. 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
1: Okay.
2: Yes. Cardi B's Little Miss Drama is a walkthrough of her world built on iconic fashion moments and live show energy.
3: She went out there last night. She went out there herself.
1: She sure did. Yep.
2: After she performed, too.
1: Yep.
2: Oh, and Kenny Chesney's Silver Sand Marina. It recreates the lakeside setting from his new music video where fans design postcards and enter the win stadium show tickets.
3: And don't forget about Zara Larsson's room. She got a room out there as well.
2: Yeah. It's a bright Swedish summer with a girls' trip gas station. Oh, okay. I want to see what that's giving. Where fans grab special takeaways.
1: That's right. 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
3: 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Major Lazer is taking the House of Music stage after the show.
1: That's right.
2: Well, I'm going to that. I have to.
1: So again, performing tonight, Benson Boone, Muse, Stella Lefty, The Smashing Pumpkins, Lady Wilson, Sierra, Major Lazer, Snoop Dogg, and so many
3: 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Don't skip over Lady Seraphim just because you can't pronounce it.
2: I know. Right. He keep on.
1: I just needed some help. 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

0: Hey, it's Fred and Kayla backstage at the iHeartRadio Music Festival. It's a big party because Benson Boone just showed up. Benson Boone.
1: Yeah!
0: You like how they clap on command for you?
1: Yeah, yeah. No, they were clapping for you, too.
0: They were.
1: And you. They were both of you. It's all of us.
0: It was just so effortlessly cool. How do you pull this off, man? Is it just natural? Is it just...
1: I don't really know. You know, it's not comfortable, so it doesn't feel like I'm pulling it off well.
0: What do they say, fashion over function? Isn't that how this works?
1: Probably. Probably. Yeah. Everything that looks good doesn't feel good.
0: Well, and also, you're known for these incredible performances with the backflips and whatnot.
2: Yes.
0: If a backflip off of a speaker on the stage doesn't make you nervous, what makes you nervous?
1: Girls. That's about it.
0: Just girls, okay. Right.
2: Time of My Life has had quite the journey. Music video is amazing. It started with Alex Earle doing her video. You recreated it in the same little black dress. And then she ends up in the music video. So was she always supposed to be a part of the music video, or did the internet change that?
1: It was a hope, yes. We were hoping to, but it wasn't confirmed.
2: Okay,
1: so
2: okay.
1: I think that video did help for sure.
2: Okay.
1: Absolutely.
2: So the song is about experiencing the biggest moments of your life, wishing somebody was there.
1: Yeah.
2: When you look back at everything that has happened to you recently, what has been the biggest moments?
1: That's a great question. We just came off of a U.S. leg of the Wanted Man tour. So we've been on the road for about 2.5 months. I would say that's a really good question. I haven't really been able to like sit down and process much. I think of the last year still, Madison Square Garden is still the biggest moment. For me, that was such a career high. That was like my greatest goal of music. I didn't really think anything beyond that would be possible. So I think Madison Square Garden still riding that high, but we're playing shows of that size every day, which still does not feel real. So I think this whole just being on the road with my friends is still feeling like a dream.
2: Yeah.
0: We've been talking about radio and the power of radio. I have a couple of questions. The first being, do you remember the first time that you heard your song on the radio?
1: Yes, actually I do. It was Ghost Town. It was the first song that I wrote. And I remember I heard it on the radio for the first time. I knew it had been on the radio a couple of times, but like sitting down in the car without preparing to hear it. I was in an Uber on the way to the studio and I heard it come on and I freaked out. I FaceTimed my mom and I was like, Mom, I made it! My song's on the radio!
0: You did it.
1: It was like the coolest moment.
0: And why do you feel like radio is powerful and personal for you as an artist or for artists, any artist?
1: Yeah, I think it gives anyone an opportunity to hear it. I think, you know, whether or not you intend on listening to the radio, a lot of people listen to the radio even if they don't realize. And it's mostly people driving around, people in their cars. But it's a whole new audience that you would never find over typical social media platforms. So it's nice to get some extra fans out there from people listening, driving around, or listening on their headphones, or listening while they run, or whatnot.
0: 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We've known you for a while, and we're cheering you on. We love the music. We love the performance. You've been such a good guy to us, too, over the years.
1: Thank you.
0: And you're still a nice guy, even though you're world famous now. It's crazy.
1: Thank you.
2: But we're excited to see you. TikToks with me?
1: Anytime. If we need to jump over a couch, we can.
2: Just like 3 years ago.
0: We're excited to see you tonight. Backstage, iHeartRadio Music Festival. Benson Boone, everybody.
1: Thank you. Thank you, Fred and Kayla.
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6: I go by the name of Charlamagne the God. Hello, Vegas. What's
4: happening?
6: And don't
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6: That's right. 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What did y'all enjoy last night, man?
5: I I enjoyed Cardi. I was jumping up and down.
6: Cardi. It was interesting watching BTS, though, because I'm always interested to see people that I've never seen that have these large fan bases, because you get to see why people like them the way that they do.
4: Yeah, the thing with BTS, like I said, me and Charlamagne and myself, we watched it backstage. It didn't have any sound, so we just seen them performing.
6: That's right.
4: And they look like a bunch of rap groups.
5: You know what's crazy?
6: I didn't think rap when I saw them.
4: What did you think?
6: I thought a combination of like boy band, girl band.
5: A little rapper. Yeah, it was very
4: one dude was like a little rapper. We had the cargoes on.
5: He did.
6: Yeah, I can see that a little bit.
5: But what's so crazy is I thought it was six of them, and then another one came out, and then another one came out. I was like, so it's eight?
6: No, it's seven.
4: It's seven. And you can follow along all night just using the hashtag iHeartFestival2026. Now, with this hashtag, you'll get the inside look at everything happening here in Vegas.
6: Now, Snoop Dogg is closing the festival with a special guest, and they want me to say we have not been told who it is, but that would be a lie. We know who it is.
5: Exactly. Can I say it?
6: No, you can't. That's the whole point of acting like we don't know.
5: All right, but it's people listening at home. They not here. This should be a surprise for the audience out there.
6: It should be a surprise for everybody. Say it.
4: Say it.
6: Y'all wanted to say it?
4: Yes. Say it.
6: You sure?
4: Sure.
5: Wiz Khalifa, y'all. Why y'all look at me like that's not it?
4: I was going to message you and act like it wasn't it.
5: Oh, worry, because I was like, damn.
4: Yes, but Wiz will be joining him on stage. Could you imagine what they're going to do on that stage and how much they're going to be smoking on that stage?
5: All that weed smoke. Everybody better be ready for the content.
6: I love that record, too.
5: What?
4: Yes.
6: That was our theme song
4: for like a good year. That was our theme song for a year, and then Charlamagne one day got sick, and then that wasn't our theme song anymore.
5: No, more.
4: That was not our theme song.
6: He was dehydrated. Had to be rushed to the hospital.
5: Damn.
6: That was a wild time.
4: That was a wild time. Thank God it's over. But yeah, Snoop Dogg is closing the festival with Wiz Khalifa.
6: Other big performances tonight, Les Serafim, Muse.
5: Smashing Pumpkins,
6: who took one of our dressing rooms.
4: That's right.
6: Lainey Wilson, Sierra, Major Lazer with Diplo. Diplo might as well just be a resident DJ for the IR Radio Music Festival.
5: Yeah.
4: Absolutely.
6: Okay? He's here every year.
4: Now, it's almost time for night two to officially begin. Benson Boone is getting ready to take the stage. Now, is there anybody that you want to see besides Snoop? We all love Snoop. That you want to see tonight?
5: Major Lazer. Yes.
4: Okay.
6: I'm interested in the K-pop. Like, because the people are here just to see these K-pop artists. So I'm here to see Les Serafim. I want to see Les Serafim.
4: I want to see Smashing Pumpkins.
6: And I didn't know there was a beef between Les Serafim and BTS. Are we just making that up?
4: I think you just made that up.
6: Well,
4: let's get into it.
5: And now let's go to the stage to kick off the show with Benson Boone.
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8: What's up, Las Vegas? Let's hear it. Come on. Let's get loud tonight. Welcome. Nice to see you up top, in the back, all the way around. Are we ready up front? We are back for night two of the 2026 iHeartRadio Music Festival. So did you hear last night Kenny Chesney opened up the show and BTS, they closed the show? We saw some once-in-a-lifetime moments we'll never forget, and tonight we have got more. So whether you're here in Las Vegas, watching live on Hulu, around the world on Disney+, or listening on the iHeartRadio app, it is time to kick off Night 2. So I just saw almost all of him, this guy backstage, who literally backflipped onto the music scene, picking up an iHeartRadio Song of the Year award along the way. And tonight, he lands on the festival stage for the very first time. On your feet, everybody. It is Benson Boone. Let's go.

out there today, ladies and gentlemen. Good evening, my name is Benson Boone, and it is such a pleasure to be here tonight. Thank you all for coming out. We've got a lot of extremely talented artists out here tonight, so thank you for letting me kick it off. Ladies and gentlemen, this is one of my favorite songs. It is called Slow It Down.

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2: Oh, we got quite the crowd in here. All right. Give me a little, there's been a phrase that has gone around on the internet, and it is my doing. Moonbeam High School. I know. Ladies and gentlemen, this is Mystical Magical. I hope you enjoy.

up out there? You doing all right? Do we got a lot of Vegas residents in here, or did a lot of people travel? All right. You know, for a short period of time, I lived here in Summerlin. Woof. Vegas is an interesting place, man. It really is. Ladies and gentlemen, this next song was my latest release. This is my personal favorite song that I have ever created and released. It's called The Time of My Life, and I hope you enjoy it.

Thank you. Ladies and gentlemen, it has been an honor and a pleasure. Thank you again for having me. We've got one more song for you today. And of any songs that I hope you know the words to, I really hope you know at least a few to this song. It is called Beautiful Things, and I hope you enjoy it.

0: Coming up, it's Le Sserafim, Muse, Stella Lefty, and the Smashing Pumpkins. 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

0: Mario Lopez, and you can see them on Dancing with the Stars on ABC and Disney Plus. 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

0: Wow. What's up, Vegas? 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

0: Hughes is up next. And then Stella Lefty. Later on, the Smashing Pumpkins and Lainey Wilson. 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
2: 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It is JoJo on the radio, and I bumped into these ladies in the hallway. Hello, La Seraphim.
3: Hello.
4: Hi, we are
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2: And just to make it official, we've done this so many times in so many interviews, can I get the individual intros as well?
6: Hi, it's Yoonjin. Nice to see everybody.
7: Hi, I'm Taewon. Nice to meet you.
8: Hi, I'm Kazuha. Nice to meet you.
9: Hi, I'm Sakura. Nice to meet you.
10: Hi, I'm Eunche. Nice to meet you.
2: And that is La Seraphim. You guys were here last night. What'd you think? Give me a couple of stories from that.
7: I watched Jara Lawson BTS 선배님들 perform here. I thought, so exciting.
2: Yeah. You guys are here. And the reason you're here is you guys are just a phenomenal group. You've been doing it for a second, and I've seen you perform a handful of times, and man, it just blows my mind. For people who are discovering La Seraphim for the first time tonight, what do you want new fans to know about La Seraphim?
6: I would say that we prepared a lot of our most La Seraphim-esque songs, and I think they're definitely songs that you can enjoy at a festival. We would love to give a very energetic and positive, refreshing impression on viewers and listeners.
2: Yay! Made My Night, brand new track you guys just put out. It's about chemistry, turning an ordinary night into a special night. Mm-hmm. Curious on the you guys' chemistry. Mm-hmm. What makes your chemistry work?
7: Oh. I think we don't have any friends beside our members.
2: I could be your friend. I'm your friend. So that's
7: Thank you.
2: Hey, what keeps you guys sane? I know you travel a lot. Mm-hmm. What keeps you sane when you're traveling around the world?
11: Oh, tour.
2: Like, what do you listen to, all that?
11: Yeah. 투어하면서 나를 좀 충전시키는 그런 것들.
9: 저는 취미가 많아서 게임하고 투게질 하고 책 읽고 바쁩니다.
11: Reading. She's so busy.
9: Yeah.
11: She's always busy. And music? Music?
8: Jara Lawson.
11: Oh, you must have been happy yesterday.
8: Daniel Caesar?
11: Yeah,
2: Daniel
8: Caesar.
2: Love, love, love. Hey, Boom Pala was sort of your own twist on the Macarena, obviously. How much pressure was it to do a remake or your own twist of a song that was so iconic?
6: I would say that rather than pressure, we were really excited to take our own twist and interpretation of the song because it's just so internationally famous and such a global song.
2: Right.
6: The original choreographer, Mia Fry, actually shouted us out and we did like a little video together. So that was really, really cool to see a song bridge people of so many cultures and like age ranges.
2: In a way, you guys are keeping the song alive too. So I'm sure they love it as much as you do.
8: Thank you.
2: That's what I'm thinking.
8: Thank you.
2: Hey, we are so proud to have you guys here at our iHeartRadio Music Festival. Curious, how has iHeart, whether it be through listening to the radio, listening to me maybe, listening to music, you know, or iHeart, the festival. How has iHeart affected your career today?
8: 저희가 열심히 준비한 뭔가 보물 같은 음악들이 이렇게 많은 분들께 전달되는 순간이 뭔가 저희한테도 되게 꿈이 이뤄지는 그런 순간인 것 같아요.
6: She says that it's like iHeart always lets our music shine and our performances shine and lets our music get heard out there. So it's a really, really special, really. It's a big honor to be having so many members with iHeart, especially you, because we've seen you like since debut.
2: You're probably sick of me. I swear I'm not stalking you. I swear to God. It's, to be honest with you, the honor is ours. Thank you so, so much. That is La Seraphim. At the end of every interview, fist bump to make it official. Here we go.
6: Give me a boom, of course.
2: Big finish. Give me a pop. La Seraphim.
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2: 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This is Stryker, and this is Matt from Muse. 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
3: Great to be in Vegas.
2: Awesome to see you. That's a nice, I like that dress.
3: Yeah, cool.
2: It's a nice dress up.
3: For this show, for you. Yeah.
4: Is that right? Is this your first time wearing this?
3: Okay. But I thought I'd say that, see if I can get away with it.
4: Yeah. Speaking of wardrobe, I wore a deep V-neck because I thought your drummer would be here. He's Mr. Deep V-neck.
3: They're hiding over there somewhere. They're too shy. They're like too old for interviews now. They're like scared. I don't know what's wrong. We should try and get them in at some point.
4: You guys are the best, by the way. My first question is going to be, how many emails, texts, or phone calls did you have with Mark Zuckerberg?
3: Oh, God.
4: Before at Muse went to Muse Band?
3: Let me see what we've got in here. I've got a couple. Yeah, let me see.
4: Is that right?
3: Yeah, the last one was, this one here. He hearted something.
4: Wow.
2: That's a flex.
3: And then he sent me the inside version of the, like, the, what do you call it, the beta version of the AI. Yeah. And he's right. He's not too bad.
4: So they didn't just steal it. You had phone calls.
3: No, we had a chat. He invited me to meet him, and we had to have a chat. And it's a trademark thing, you know what I mean? So I said, don't touch music, don't touch merchandise, so I can sell Muse AI t-shirts.
4: Right.
3: But I can't make a Muse AI. That's the rule, yeah.
4: Amazing. I think your Hollywood Bowl show a few weeks ago.
3: Oh, you were there, yeah.
4: I've been about 15 to 20 Muse shows. That's number one for me.
3: Number one what? Number one?
4: Best Muse show.
3: Oh, wow, really?
4: How did you feel about that one?
3: Oh, it was. I enjoyed it, but it's weird, that venue, because the bowl, like, it's like hundreds of guests, you know what I mean? So all of the family and friends that are there. So, like, all I see is, like, my mum and, like, an ex-girlfriend or an ex-wife or, you know what I mean? It's like, that's the hard part. And then, like, friends and stuff. So, like, I can't really see the main crowd, which are, like, way at the back. So it's just, like, loads of, like...
2: Is that better or is that worse?
3: I don't know. It's a bit more uncomfortable for me, I'd say. Yeah. But I know the crowd enjoyed it, and it was a great show.
2: Does it make a difference? So doing something like this where you have all these different bands and, you know, you get to come out and just go, all right, man, we're going to do these X number of songs.
3: I'm super excited to do this one because we're only playing for a short amount and we can see everyone else after us, you know. So I mean Pumpkins, the last time I saw them, I was in the mosh pit in Reading Festival.
4: Come on.
3: In like 93 or something ridiculous. Wow. Or 94. It's been a long time, so I'm very excited.
2: Let me ask you a question, like, what do you mean the first time you heard one of your songs on the radio, what was that feeling like? Do you remember that to this day?
3: Yeah, I remember,
2: one of those things that people say, like, you know, first kiss kind of thing, the first time.
3: Yeah, no, it was amazing. Cause I was actually working as a painter and decorator at the time, so I was like scraping a living. You know
2: what
3: I mean?
2: No way.
3: And then I got played, Muscle Museum was the song. It was like 96, 97 or something. It was like a demo, and it got played by Steve Lamacq on Radio 1, and I was like, there's a chance. There's a chance I'm gonna have to paint houses the rest of my life.
2: Yeah.
4: I go back with you like 25 years, Origin of Symmetry, and maybe even before that. So to see, like, you guys grow and the fan base continue to grow, just like, makes me as a fan so happy.
3: Yeah, cool.
4: Yeah, I'm curious though, like, what story, whether you were streaming or TV or a conspiracy theory, what have you been locked into recently where you did a deep dive?
3: Well, I mean, everyone's like doing a deep dive on this AI thing right now. You know, is that the kind of thing you're talking about?
4: Yeah.
2: UFOs big now. Like, they really saw the different files on UFOs.
3: Yeah, that kind of stuff. Yeah, I'm trying to make the connection because this album we did called the Wow Signal.
4: Right, and the
3: like,
4: Wows. There we go.
3: Yeah, and this like strange, possibly a strange message came to Earth from somewhere unknown.
4: Right.
3: And I don't know if like that kind of triggered our tech innovation. You know what I mean? Like, everything kind of changed after that. So that's one theory I quite like. Yeah.
4: What do you think the Wow Signal is throwing at us?
3: I don't know, it's like, you know, one of my favorite films is Contact. You know that film?
4: Yeah.
3: So I love the idea that there's like a message that came. I love the idea that maybe we're not from here, or there's elements of our genetics that are not from here. I just love this idea there's some kind of connection to our life and something out there, you know?
2: Dude, thank you always for being such a great guy. 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
4: All the time.
2: Always popping up.
4: 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Shout out to the Muse fans that are watching.
2: Oh, for sure. And we love the fact that you guys are here. Matt from Muse, everybody. We are backstage at the iHeartRadio Music Festival here in Las Vegas.
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1: 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Now, this next performer was named an iHeart Country on the Verge artist this year. Here tonight with a special performance of her runaway hit, Boston. You got excited? Yeah, go. Give it up for Stella Lefty.

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2: 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It's John Camucci.
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4: Hey, guys.
2: We were just watching you at the House of Music outside. Incredible performance, by the way.
4: Thank you. It was so fun.
2: How are you feeling finally being here? Like, I remember when you first crossed my feed, and then now here you are on stage at the iHeartRadio Music Festival. What's going through your head?
4: I'm just so excited to be here. It's such an honor to be here, and the lineup is insane, and I'm just, like, I'm really just happy to be here, truly.
3: I love watching everything that's happening to you right now. Like, Boston debuted at 95, and now it climbed us all the way up to song number 2. Absolutely insane. So do you remember the moment where it felt more than just a song that you just released, but it became a hit?
4: So I was on tour, like, kind of right after I had released Boston. I was opening for this artist named Cam Whitcomb, who I absolutely love and adore. And I had, like, not ever sang it live before until this tour. Like, it was something that I had written and posted on TikTok. Like, it was all very quick how it happened. But I was, like, singing it each night. And as the tour was progressing, more and more people were knowing the lyrics to the song. And so that's when I felt like something crazy was happening, because people were just singing it back with me as the nights went on. So that's when I felt like something special was happening.
2: I mean, Boston is one of the craziest things. It's also the year of your debut album.
4: Yeah.
2: You're also going on your first headlining tour coming up next year. Like, you look at the success of Boston right now. Like, is there another song that you're hoping, like, has its light coming up next?
4: I mean, I have this song with my boyfriend called Something to Lose, and, like, that is my favorite song. I think it's, like, my favorite writing that I've ever put out into the world, so that's, like, my baby. I hope people love that one just as much.
3: It's so crazy because you were studying public health. So back then,
4: So back then,
3: what did you think that your life would be like at this very moment?
4: I thought that I would be, like, working in some, you know, a hospital or, like, in the medical field, which would have been amazing, honestly. Like, shout out to anybody who's doing that, because it's an amazing career. But I just don't think I'm equipped. I feel like after I graduated, I was like, this is all I want to do, and it's all I've ever wanted to do. So this, you know, made more sense for me.
2: You know, I've been so curious about this. Ever since Boston, we associate you with the city of Boston. But you're from Chicago.
4: Yeah.
2: I'm a Sox fan. So, like, if the Cubs are playing the Red Sox, like, what team, where are you going?
4: Okay, that's a really hard question. Uh-huh. I'm going to have to say, I hope Boston doesn't get mad at me, but I've been a Cubs fan my whole entire life. My whole family, they're all Cubs fans. But, you know, I'm rooting for both teams.
2: You got to stick to the roots, though.
4: I want everybody to have fun.
3: So what chapter of your life are you in right now? If you were writing a memoir, what would this current chapter of your life be called?
4: The beginning. The beginning.
2: Why did that sound poetic?
3: Oh, yeah.
2: I love that.
4: The beginning. Yes.
2: Do you remember the first time you heard any of your songs on the radio and, like, what that moment felt like?
4: Yeah, I remember the first time I heard Boston on the radio, and it was so crazy because I grew up obviously listening to the radio, and I just never would have imagined hearing myself on there. And so it was just this weird feeling where I was like, is that actually me? Like, should I turn this up or should I turn it down? Like, do I feel weird? Do I feel excited? But it was crazy. It was the weirdest thing.
2: Also, how does it feel knowing that Boston just went number one at radio?
3: Woo!
4: Yes!
3: Did you know?
4: Did I know?
3: Yes.
4: I did know. Should I pretend I didn't know?
3: So when you found out, where were you? Who was around you?
4: Where was I? I think I was on a plane. I think I was in Ottawa, Canada. I was in Ottawa.
2: Been a lot of traveling recently.
4: Yeah, I don't even know. Maybe I was in the airport, but I just, it's such a crazy thing. Like, this is all I've ever wanted to do. And so it's obviously so surreal when your dreams come true. And, like, I don't know how to even process that.
2: Well, it has been awesome to watch. Thank you so much.
4: Thank you.
2: Your performance outside was incredible. Can't wait for you to also take the main stage. We are streaming the performance live on Disney Plus and Hulu. Stella Lefty, everybody.
4: Thank you. Thank you, guys.
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Las Vegas. How are you doing? Thank you so much. We're at Smashing Pumpkins, and we are glad to be here. Let's rock some more.

0: thank you. My name is Bill, and I am your friend.
1: He's a good friend.
0: That's James. Kiki. Elliot. And on the drums, Mr. Jimmy Chamberlain. We hope you enjoyed this evening. Thank you for making us part of your evening. Thank you to iHeart for having us. So if you know this song, sing along. James, do you know this song?
2: Yeah.

0: Who's next, you ask? 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
2: 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Welcome, guys. 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
3: Thank you. Thank you.
4: Oh, wow.
5: Thank you guys so much for being here. I'm going straight away to Butch Vig. Produced the first two Pumpkins albums, as everybody knows. Of course, he's in Garbage. Super, uber, awesome producer. One song or 50 songs that are new that you've done with him so far?
6: Just one. We just did one. I can't say yet what it's for, but it's a big deal. We did one song with Butch.
5: And did it feel like it was 25, 30 plus years ago?
6: Well, technically it's 32.
5: 32, there we go.
6: You want to pick up on it?
4: I just answered this question, but yeah. Yeah, aside from the dietary things, yeah, it was about the same. But yeah, it was great.
6: I appreciated watching my bandmates. We all kind of went back to our younger roles. So everybody was on their best behavior, and he kind of goes back to being dad in our world. But he's the only person we would listen to. So it was funny to watch us listen to somebody again.
5: From your vantage point, what is it like? Because I know some 25-year-olds who 7 years ago didn't know you guys. Now they're your favorite freaking band. Can you feel that energy from a younger generation cool. that is finding your music?
6: Yeah, I mean, our audience is predominantly in their mid-20s now. Of course, we have our old-school fans, which we appreciate, but it's really cool to see young fans, and they don't seem to really be hung up on hits and all the typical stuff. They just want to sort of see the band do what the band does, so it's been very refreshing, and that's why we look young.
5: You do look young. And when I see you three together in person here and on stage, like, the music world is good. And James, I'll go to you. How are you feeling with your bandmates right here and live shows and making the new song?
7: We're rocking. It's all good.
5: What about you, Billy?
6: You know, we hate each other, but you know, the love.
2: Can't tell.
6: No, we love each other very much, and I think the fact that we made our peace years ago, I guess it's been over 8-9 years. We put out a lot of music and we've done a lot of shows again, and I think that's what we're best at. In all the other departments, maybe not so great, but in making music together, we've shown that there's something beautiful about that.
5: Absolutely.
8: Yeah, with the Rats of the Cage tour, I mean, you're talking about these songs that are old at this point. You know, when your guys are rehearsing,
6: did you say old?
8: I mean, it's 30 years ago.
6: You stumbled over your word. I wasn't sure.
8: Oh, yeah, okay. Do you remember the first time you heard your song or one of your songs on the radio? What that feeling was like?
4: I do. Yeah, I think you and I were in my car and we heard Tristessa on college radio.
6: I don't remember that because I was on a lot of drugs, but I do remember hearing Cherub Rock on the radio circa '93, and that was pretty mind blowing.
5: And before we let you go, I have another question here. If you could re-experience one moment from your career, Billy, if somehow we could make that happen, is there something that sticks out for you?
6: You know, there's not a lot of things that you do in that blur of, especially in the 90s, we were working so much. For me personally, I think playing David Bowie's 50th birthday at Madison Square Garden, that's one of those nights where it's like, I wish I paid more attention than I did, because that's sort of one of those historic nights. And I think when I did the Black Sabbath last show with Oz in Birmingham, I because I'd had that experience with David, I spent the entire time saying, I just need to soak all this in, because this is going to be one of those shows like David's show.
5: Nice.
8: Well, thank you guys so much
5: for
8: being here.
5: Thank you guys.
8: Thank you. Radio Music
5: thanks
8: Festival.
5: For the music over
8: thank you guys again. Smashing Pumpkins, everybody.
5: Let's go, Smashing Pumpkins.
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2: It's amazing what you're doing. Really incredible. Thank you for all the years, all the hard work, all the support here too as well.
3: Thank you, Ryan.
2: Our next artist was raised in a small Louisiana farming town. She's a fifth generation farmer's daughter and a passionate advocate for the farmers who feed our communities. And she'll be at the Global Citizen Festival next weekend in support of farmers everywhere. Las Vegas, get loud. You know it. Here she is, Lainey

be at the party. The party's just getting started. We put out a song not too long ago called Phone, Keys, Wallet. Because your girl is always looking for her phone, her keys, her wallet. I'll be on the phone looking for my phone. But I got to do this song right here with one of my friends, Mr. John Mayer. 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I want to teach y'all. 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So when that part hits, I'm watching for you.

I wrote a song for one of my dearest friends probably about 7 years ago at this time, and her name is Dolly Parton. My hero. The lady that I look to for everything. 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Her style, her sense of humor, her personality. She was a badass businesswoman. 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She would give you the shirt off her back. 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She was better than I could have ever imagined. 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

0: Well, that was fun. 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
0: You better grab somebody that you love, pull them tight. 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

0: 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Then it's Major Lazer and Snoop Dogg in its 16th year. 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
2: Hey, it's Bobby Bones and Amy. We are here at the iHeart Festival 2026, and we're here with Lainey Wilson. Everybody, clap your hands. Show Lainey that you're massive fans. Lainey, great to see you.
3: Good to see you.
2: Can't wait to see you perform. Also, what's cool is I saw the picture of you and John Mayer. I thought it was super cool.
3: Dude, John Mayer is, it's John Mayer. And we have gotten to write some music together here lately. It's just been fun getting to know him and, like, getting to just have, like, a little peek inside of his creative world. It's, I feel honored to know him and call him a friend nowadays.
4: Like a friend, like you just text?
3: We text.
4: Okay, that's kind of cool.
3: He's a good texter.
4: Oh.
2: That's yeah.
4: That's between you and John. So you mentioned recently that you weren't a big reader for a long time, that you've been bitten by the bug.
3: Yes.
4: And I'm in the same situation, and I'm reading nonstop. Was there a particular book that did it for you, or what bit you?
3: Yes, there's a book called Living Fearless that really just like sucked me in. I feel like when I first started reading here, like lately, I just wanted something that I felt like I was like learning something as I was reading. I wanted to just have my free time just to be something where I felt like I was pouring into myself a little bit more, you know, and taking that time for me. And I feel like the book Living Fearless just did that. So yes, I've gotten bitten by the bug, and reading is fun.
4: Were you doing a lot of the self-care, self-help type stuff? Or are you into any nonfiction yet?
3: Well, I just finished a book called Theo of Golden.
4: Oh.
3: Have you read that book?
4: Yes.
3: Well, girl.
4: So good.
3: Bobby, get on out of here.
2: You guys have your book chat.
3: Yeah.
4: Oh, my gosh. Yes. Whether you read it or listen to it on Audible, it's such a heartwarming story. Bobby, you would love Theo.
2: Oh, I like it.
3: Yes.
2: I love all Theos. Theo Huxtable, Theo Vaughn, probably that book. Yeah.
3: Theo of Golden. I'm telling you, it is a beautiful book. You just see it. You feel it. It's,
4: you want to be it?
2: We're here with Lainey Wilson, if you're just turning us on. And she does music. Not only does she read books, but she plays the heck out of some songs. How fun is it to play new stuff? Like, because you have songs that everybody knows, but is it thrilling now to play new stuff for audiences?
3: It's the most fun. It is the most fun. I feel like, you know, you get that excitement when you're in the writing room and you're, like, pulling ideas from the sky. But when you, like, are playing a new song and you see it just start to kind of, like, work, you know what I'm saying? And you see people catching on to it and just connecting to it, like that's what it's all about. So
2: do you have
3: fun
2: to put it strategically in between, if you do something new, strategically in between big hits? Would you ever play two new ones in a row? Because you have so many songs that people know the words to, and I feel like two new ones in a row, I'd feel nervous about that.
3: Well, I will say probably. Now, I'm not going to say never, but yeah, I think it just depends on the crowd.
2: And if they read books, you know,
3: It depends on the crowd.
2: Great job on College Game Day. You crushed it.
3: Thank you, brother.
2: It was the best celeb I've seen on there. I already gave you your flowers there, but I can't wait to see you perform. We're massive fans, obviously. Can't wait to see you at the CMAs again. There she is. You guys, hashtag iHeartFestival 2026. The great Lainey Wilson, everybody. Clap again for her.
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3: Yes, sir.

Vegas! You know, I want to do a little temperature check right now, but that was like so turned up. But I want to dig a little deeper. I want to feel just how strong every side is in this house tonight. Let me see how the right side sounds right now. Left side, I'm coming for you. Let me hear you sound over here. Oh no, and what about the middle? I mean, y'all just showing up and showing out tonight. And I can't lie, y'all. When y'all said, go, CC, go, CC, go.

0: choking on them.
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Now y'all know me and this baby up here bouncing around. You know, I gotta say, this is incredibly fun being out here. Your energy is making me feel something so special. This never gets old. It's really, really special. I mean, I just, even though I've been so blessed to be doing this for so long, when I look out, I just feel like, wow, I feel so grateful that I get to live out my dream every day and be in front of beautiful people like you guys. With all this love, I'm gonna sleep good tonight. Now, you know, if I know one thing, and y'all know one thing, if you know me, you know me, this mama gonna stay moving, right? She gonna stay dancing around. And if I know one thing about you guys tonight, y'all gonna keep moving and stay dancing around, because you know what? Some of the best fans are in the house tonight. And this is just how we roll.

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0: 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Thank you.
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3: We are at the iHeartRadio Music Festival. My name is Kayla Thomas, and I'm here with Major Lazer. Good to see you guys again.
4: Good to see you too, Kayla.
3: How are you guys feeling?
5: Amazing.
6: Fantastic.
3: At this point, you guys have done so many nights in Vegas. You've been here more than the locals have. So when it comes to performing here year after year, how do you guys keep your sets fresh and keep giving us moments that we have never seen before?
6: I live in Vegas, actually. But I'm here a lot, and we're DJs, so we love music. So we love playing, we love learning, we love being inspired, and the city's got nightlife like crazy, so can't ever stop here.
3: Yeah.
4: Yeah, it's going to be a new crowd every night, too, so, you know.
6: Yeah.
3: America.
5: Vibes can't done, so, you know, the girls have to have fun, so we always bring our Lazer girls out with us.
3: Okay.
5: Now,
3: you know what I mean? America, it's been a year since you joined the group.
7: It has.
4: Happy anniversary.
3: Okay.
4: Anniversary dance.
3: All right.
6: It's our anniversary.
3: What has been your biggest, I can't believe I'm doing this moment?
5: Coachella, Olympics.
4: That was my favorite concert.
6: It's been a crazy year, honestly.
3: Yeah. I mean, speaking of that, yeah, close the Olympics. You're also your song No Place Like Home with Nelly Furtado and DeVito landed on the World Cup album.
5: Yep.
3: So what's it like soundtracking huge moments like that?
4: Man, life is good.
6: Shoot.
4: Life is so great.
6: Life is it needs a soundtrack, and so we should do it all.
4: Mm-hmm.
6: Right? Do the whole album.
4: Yeah, man.
3: Okay. Your song Rotate was a fan favorite long before it was even released. You guys were playing it at all these shows and people were like, release it. So you finally did. What finally unlocked the song and did the fan response change the version that you put out?
6: The dancing, the TikTok, after we put out the music video, all the dancer community like wanted to do the same exact like choreo. So they made their own music videos. It's crazy.
8: Yeah, we had our first like real dance challenge. I feel like we always make music for the dancers.
3: Okay.
8: That's our inspiration. So I think that song hit hard. And when I went to some of the dance classes, I went to go learn and watch. And it was crazy the energy you have in these dance classes, these dance communities. So big up all the dancers all over the world for supporting us. Because if you get the dancers into the music, people go to the parties and they know the dances, they know the records. So we make records for the clubs and it works.
5: Also, everyone started rotating with us at the live shows.
3: Oh my God.
5: So we had to give it to them. We had to release it.
3: Yeah, I love that you're taking dance classes. That is amazing. Okay, so what is your go-to?
4: Sachet.
3: Oh, wait, let's do it. All right. Okay, I want to see them do it.
6: Stage.
4: I'm a big dancer, but I only do battles.
3: Oh.
6: Well, she fired.
3: You don't want to see me. Okay.
4: Okay, Kayla.
3: I do a little dance class.
4: Okay, Kayla.
8: Somebody drop a beat.
4: Right now.
8: DJ, drop a
3: Don't put me on the spot. Okay, so there are so many ways that people and fans are discovering music these days, but when it comes to radio, what makes radio still feel powerful to you guys and personal as an artist?
8: I mean, radio is the sound of a city. Everywhere you go, people are still rocking on the radio, and it's where, you know, every city's different. You know, you have, like, L.A. is probably the most diverse. Vegas has club music on the radio all the time. Miami has club music on the radio all the time. You know, we go to New York City, you have dance hall on the radio all the time. So you go to a city, you see that, you really feel the culture when you turn the radio on, so we love that.
5: Yeah, and I love radio. Did you see what I did there?
3: Thank you, girl. So what is your go-to listening situation? So do you guys prefer headphones on, volume up, or total silence?
6: I'll do headphones on.
5: Yeah, headphones.
4: Kind of respect to silence, but yeah.
8: I run a lot. I just don't even listen to music. I just run, hear the sounds of nature.
3: Okay. Well, it was amazing talking to you guys again. Thank you for hanging
8: thank
3: out.
8: Thank you.
3: Good luck tonight. Major Lazer, everybody.
4: Thank you, Kayla.
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1: And here we go for more. This next group took the sound of Jamaican dancehall, cranked up the bass, added electronic music and hip-hop, and took the party worldwide. And this summer, they added another global anthem to the list with their TikTok hit, Rotate. They're about to turn the iHeartRadio Music Festival into the largest dance club on the planet, Las Vegas. Let's go. It is Major Lazer.

We like that energy. We like that energy, Las Vegas. We're the major legends now. Let's go.

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Feels so good to be on this stage once again with so many beautiful people from all over the world watching and here with us tonight. If you love good energy and you had it and you came to have a good time with Major Lazer, I need to see those hands in the air and clap like this. Everybody clap. 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Major Lazer, clap with me. 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

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Me friend them a gallus, brothers. Young nose, we are the smartest.

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And Snoop Dogg will take our 16th annual iHeartRadio Music Festival, presented by Capital One, home. 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

0: 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And from the Breakfast Club, Jess Hilarious, DJ Envy, and Charlamagne the God.
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2: That's right. That's right.
4: That's right. That's right. He's a hip-hop icon and laid-back legend. Vegas, one last time, give it all you got for Snoop Dogg!
5: It's up on fall. Snoop Doggy Dogg and Dr. Dre is at your door, ready to make an entrance, so back on up. Give me the microphone first so I can bust like a bubble. Compton and Long Beach together, now you know you in trouble, cause ain't nothing but a G-thing.

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What's up with you, Bonnets? 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What a beautiful ladies at. 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
1: Make some noise for Wiz Khalifa.
0: Hey, yo, Wiz, we all have lost somebody special in our lives.
2: Uh-huh.
0: And you got that special song that I love, so if you don't mind, could you please do that song that I love the most?
2: Let's do it.
1: I want to see lighters and cell phones in the air. Turn the lights out. 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If you lost someone, this record is for you. 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

0: 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Peace and love. 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
1: What's up, Mr. Snoop Dogg? Make some noise!
0: DJ Body.
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1: So apparently there's an epidemic going on at different Walmarts. People are stealing something that surprises me. They actually had to lock up this item now. So you can't just go in and get it. I'll tell you what it is coming up in less than 10 minutes. It might surprise you as well.

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1: Look, I think you've seen it before, right? You go into a grocery store and there's certain things they lock up, like liquor and stuff, and you got to call somebody over to help you out. Well, apparently there's an epidemic of people stealing Haagen-Dazs at Walmarts. So some Walmarts are now locking up their Haagen-Dazs ice cream. I would hate that because you know what, man? I'm like, don't judge me. I'm gonna buy 5 gallons. It's my cheat day. And then you got to call somebody over and get it for you. I don't know about that. That's too funny. But that's happening. Hey, Zara Larson's on the way with Midnight Sun. We got Teddy Swims coming up.
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1: All right, single people, there's a trend out there, and it has nothing to do with Tinder or any of the other apps that you can find love on. I'll tell you what this new trend is coming up in less than 10 minutes. Hang on.

0: B104, what's going on? It's Hayes. Where's my single people at? Apparently there's a new trend out there, and it's not, has nothing to do with Tinder, or I don't even know what the ones are out there now. There's Costco dating. Apparently, according to an article in USA Today, singles are taking part in a new trend called Costco dating. They're meeting other singles in the aisles during snack samples while waiting for the food court. The food court appears often in posts because customers slow down while waiting for that $1.50 hot dog and soda combo or a slice of pizza. And they're saying that people are now, while they're chilling out there waiting for their food or they're getting a sample at Costco, they meet other people. Go figure, you could actually meet people in person in 2026. Kind of like that.
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0: It's the Lehigh Valley's number one hit music station, B104. What's going on for today? What are you excited about for your Sunday? What are we thinking? Are you going to sleep all day? What's going on? Tell me. Let me know what's happening. My name is Hayes. You can hit me up on the iHeartRadio app. Click the red talkback mic in the upper right corner. Leave your name. Tell me where you are. And tell me what's up. Tell me what's going on. I'd like to live vicariously through you. All the way, we got Taylor Swift. I knew it. I knew you. We got Zara and Pink Panthers stateside coming up.
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What's going down? It's Hayes, and I don't know about you, but we're excited to be waking up with Andy and Bob on B104. Loving Andy's Daily Do Good. 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

Monday morning, what's up? 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Thanks for listening. 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Maybe you're on a smart device. We are everywhere you go this weekend, thanks to technology. 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

0: We are the Lehigh Valley's number one hit music station, B104. What's going on? Thanks for listening. NFL Sunday, week number two is underway today. I'm excited about that. If you follow baseball, I know I'm a Padres fan out of San Diego, and they are knee-deep into the playoff hunt, so we're excited about that. Nothing like sports on a Sunday this time of year, because you got all kinds of sports, including hockey is now up and running, too. So all good things on a Sunday. Hey, Sabrina Carpenter on the way, please, please, please. Teddy Swims and his latest is coming up in minutes.
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1: Whether it's Benson Boone or Snoop Dogg or Zara Larsson, what a great weekend out of Vegas. 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You can see some behind-the-scenes footage that went down for the weekend. It's going to be streaming on Hulu on October 1st as well. All my friends in Vegas right about now, they are hungover and they don't know what hit them, or they haven't gone to sleep yet. Because I have a lot of friends in Vegas for the festival. And boy, I'll tell you, it was a great weekend watching their socials. Taylor Swift is on the way. We got Gaga, newly cemented as a mom. Lady Gaga is coming up.
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All right, make it a great Sunday. Thanks for hanging out with me on the radio. I'll be back in a couple hours to talk to you again. I like that. 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
0: 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Welcome to iHeartRadio Communities, a public affairs special focusing on the biggest issues impacting you this week. Here's Manny Munoz.
2: 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Thank you for tuning in to iHeartRadio's Communities. It is our weekly public affairs show where we try to bring you conversations that'll help you better understand important issues or maybe just some interesting topics. Either way, I do hope you'll stick around for the next half hour. And if you have any comments, questions, or suggestions, please feel free to reach out on Instagram. My handle is at IODManny. That's at IODManny. Now, let's get on with the show. For decades, we've talked about women trying to break through the glass ceiling, but are they being held back by a bigger problem? A decade ago, Catherine Jacob and Sue Unerman wrote the book, The Glass Wall. All those pesky rules and expectations that can separate men and women from reaching that corner office. Catherine and Sue join me now. Thank you both for joining me. I appreciate it.
3: Oh, thank you for having us.
2: Let me start off. Let me start off, and whichever one of you take it, let's hear from both of you. The book's title, The Glass Wall, Success Strategies for Women at Work and Businesses That Mean Business. What exactly does that mean? We'll start with Sue.
3: So the glass wall, as you said, is the culture at work where women have different expectations going in to the situation that they actually find themselves in. So I'll give you one example. Women, and I don't know if this will resonate with your listeners out there, but women think if they go to work and do a good job, they'll get promoted. Mm. It's not that simple. And men seem to get into the workplace understanding that, understanding that there's a whole set of other things that you need to do, go for drinks with the right person, or, you know, have casual chats in the gents' toilets even, that are the things that will actually get you promoted as well. The good work is just a part of that. And what that can mean is that, first of all, that women get overlooked for a promotion, and secondly, that businesses promote the people, mainly men, that are good at getting promoted instead of promoting the right person for the job. So that means that if you take this into account, if you break down that glass wall, that's good for a woman for her career, but it's also good for businesses too.
2: So it's not only, Catherine, getting a job because you merited, you have to play the game of politics in the workplace.
4: Exactly. So what you have to do is to be very good at talking up things that you are good at, things that you've achieved, and to be able to articulate that on a frequent basis so that if there are conversations going on in the gentleman's, you know, restrooms, that what people say is, oh, yeah, you thanks so much for bringing that to my attention. But Jenny has just done a really brilliant job here. No one can read your mind. No one will know what you've done unless you tell people. It's not like when you're at school, you know, and you hand your, you know, homework in on time and you get a mark. You need to be there raising your hand saying, I'm ready for that promotion.
2: Right.
4: Here I am. Notice me.
2: Women have to fight for the promotions a lot more than men do, no?
4: I'm not sure it's about fighting. I think it's about overcoming sometimes women's natural difficulty with showing off and talking about their capabilities. I think it's seen as being not feminine, not appropriate. It's not very chest beating. Oh, I am an achiever.
2: Yeah.
4: And we need to talk about our achievements more.
2: It seems, Sue, that men in the workplace that go out and get what they want, they're seen as go-getters. Women aren't necessarily used with that kind of terminology.
3: Yeah, no, women can be regarded as being grabby and not feminine enough.
2: Yeah.
3: That can backfire against you as well. I actually spoke to one very senior woman who has just exited a very large multinational company, which I shan't mention the name of. And she said that there were a lot of women getting redundancies. And when she asked about it, the boss said, well, you know, they're kind of victims of their own success. They've been so successful that we don't need them anymore. They've set up systems, they've set up structures. And that did seem to her to be happening to the women rather than to the men, who were perhaps better at play. There is a game. There is a game going on. You don't have to behave like a man to win at that game, but if you don't know what's going on, you definitely won't win.
2: Do you think this is pretty much the same across the Western world for women in business?
4: Yes, I think it is.
2: That was a universal answer, both of you, very quickly. Couple more minutes here on iHeartRadio Communities, discussing the glass wall, success strategies for women at work and businesses that mean business, with Catherine Jacob and Sue Unerman. 44% of women now in corporate America, let's say, are in seats of import in corporations, yet they only represent, I think it's a little bit less actually, than 10% of CEOs. What does that tell you about how far women have come and how much further they still need to go?
4: Well, the last time I looked, women were 50% of the population in most countries. So that's a bit strange. Are we just saying that the other 40% just aren't, you know, good enough?
2: Right.
4: I mean, Sue and I have got this amazing statistic, which is in the UK, you are more likely to become a chief executive if your name is David than if you're a woman, you know, which is crazy.
2: Yeah.
4: So there is, we have a long way to go. And for businesses, what it means is they're neglecting a huge advantage, a huge level of talent by not making women CEOs. And the other issue that you sometimes get is that women accept those glass cliff jobs. So it's a bit like, you know, Manny, we're at the end of this. You know, we've got one more roll of the dice. You know, we need to bring in a new CEO. And most men would go, well, this is a roll of the dice thing. I'm not going to do it because it will stay in my career. Women, there's some women who think, oh, yeah, they really want me. And right. then it's a disaster. And actually, some of the things that have led to those problems predate them for ages.
2: Sure.
3: The other thing that hasn't changed is that there is different attitudes to a CEO if they have children, if they are a man or a woman. So Catherine is a CEO. She has two children. Her husband is a CEO. He has two children. Guess how many times he gets asked about that fact versus Catherine.
2: Well, let me ask you that, because I often say my wife not only is a businesswoman, but she is the CEO, COO, you know, everything of our house, runs the children, runs me. And I'm wondering whether because of that, we hold women to a different standard. We expect more from women than we do from men, just because, quite frankly, women could do, I think, a lot more than men can.
3: I once, many years ago, when the subject of artificial intelligence and AI and things happening automatically rather than you having to put the work in, I actually wrote a piece about it once, saying, you know, as a woman in business, it would be nice if AI took some of the responsibility away. Because I think as a man in business, you know, somehow magically during the school vacations, someone's sorted out some childcare for the children, which as a mother, you're doing that job as well. And I think everybody's got bigger expectations of women in those roles, including women themselves, of course.
2: Catherine, the mom?
4: Yeah, I completely agree. I think there is, you know, the automation of kind of certain dull things that you do. Actually, women have been doing that for a really long period of time. If only we could train AI to kind of do our laundry, that would just be genius. that would help so many more women.
3: It would be so much better than the current situation. You know? Yeah.
4: So, yeah, I think there's a different expectation for women. I think people don't. If a man says, I'm not going to make that sports match because, yeah, I've got a really important meeting, everyone goes, yeah, that's because he's a real high flyer.
2: Yeah.
4: He's really into his job. If a woman turns around and says, I'm not going to make that sports match, everyone just says, well, what a dreadful mother you are.
2: How can you not be there for your child?
4: Yeah, you can't be there. Yeah.
2: Yeah, I'm serious about it. I mean, I always say I would be under a table in the fetal position with a bottle of vodka if I tried to do half of the things that my wife does on a regular basis and makes it look easy. Couple more minutes here. Talking about the glass wall, success strategies for women at work and business that mean business, with the authors, Catherine Jacob and Sue Unerman. You wrote this book 10 years ago. The 10th anniversary edition is just out. And I'm wondering what has changed for women in the workplace from the time you originally wrote this and researched it to today.
4: Not enough.
3: And I actually think some things have got worse. I think in a way, the late 2010s were a bit of a peak of people trying to make things better. I think there's been a rollback of that. I think attitudes in some cases have hardened. So, you know, banter, which, you know, those kind of like slightly inappropriate jokes that women don't get and men, you know, bond over. Uh-huh. I think that's heightened from our kind of conversations. And I think if you set boundaries as a woman, people now say, I don't think she's leaning in. Mm-hmm. I don't think she's leaning in. No, she's trying to get enough sleep. She's not leaning in. I think now is a very tough time. And we brought out some new strategies in the book, one of which was to do with remote working, because obviously that wasn't really a thing, right, 10 years ago. And now, because of the situation over the pandemic, people are now often remotely working. And Catherine, you actually had a great conversation with somebody who is remote working, but finding it actually pretty impossible to make her presence felt among businesses.
4: Yeah, because if you're on one of those, you know, Teams calls or what have you, and there's nine people,
2: right,
4: and you're not the loudest person in the room, you're not the person putting your hand up. You know, that whole thing where you can put your hand up to say something, it's quite easy for people just to ignore you. And then you're just muttering in the background trying to get heard. Yeah. So the whole thing of women being made now, you know, to that structured thing about you don't just turn up for a day at work and see what happens. What you do is you have to do outputs pre, you know, all of those meetings, so that people know that you're working, you're not just sitting there, you know, doing nothing. It's harder.
2: The glass wall you talk about, it's those little things, those pesky rules, the office expectations that are normal to men, and maybe women that can't get past that wall. And it strikes me so much, it may be stereotypical, so much of business sometimes is accomplished on the golf course. I don't remember, even like in a movie, ever seeing a woman joining the guys in their foursome on the golf course to talk business. How, in that example, how does a woman get past that and get through the politics of the workplace? Because that's part of it.
3: There's a number of ways around it. I mean, I actually have a friend who's recently got made redundant, and she sent her two daughters off to golf lessons as a result, because she felt left out by that. But the truth is that there's a lot of men in the office that will be your allies, that will help you out, but you need to go and have those conversations with them in a kind of active way. So you need to find the manny in the organization who will see past the conversations that are going on at the golf course,
2: right,
3: and champion you. And I think both of us have had that in our careers, whereby, you know, we were never doing the kind of sports afternoons, but we had relationships with business people that we worked with, so that they would actually call us out and see how useful we were. So I think that's one way of dealing with it.
4: Yeah, and I think the other way of dealing with it is to my point about being very visible, because, yeah, there's conversations that go on the golf course, but if that's just between four people and none of it involves outside discussions or doesn't have a client input, you can be in danger of just talking to yourself and becoming this self-fulfilling circle where you just think what you've decided is the right thing. Actually, you need different perspectives, female perspectives, different perspectives. And, you know, not being able to play, you know, I didn't get where I am today by being able to play golf, but it is just the ability to create alliances and bring people into your circle and open those conversations up with people.
2: Is there a difference between companies that have embraced and allowed women to thrive in their corporate environment, whatever you want to call it, and those that still feel like they're years behind?
4: The ones that have got more women make more money. They do.
2: Is that true?
4: It's statistically proven.
3: Statistically, it's true. But also, so we gave a lot of talks about the glass wall, and you could just tell the organisations where women got their voices heard versus the ones that weren't. And there was one particular organisation where we went into where all of the women were just sitting quietly, not asking any questions. And it wasn't until the most senior men left the room that they all came up to us. And I think we're living in an era at the moment where people are putting up with quite a lot of things at work because they're kind of rightly worried about redundancy and mm-hmm. everyone's worried about AI and AI taking jobs. There's a lot of fear of that. You're not going to get great decisions if everybody is just doing as they're told.
2: It strikes me that we are all Gen X. I like to say we may not be the greatest generation, but we are the best. How much of this do you think is generational? I talk on my program a lot about whiny millennial parents. And, for example, kids that were brought up in the everyone gets a participation trophy generation. Yeah. Those kids that were raised in that generation are now bringing up their own kids. How much of a role do you think that plays in it? Because the women that were raised by the moms and the grandmothers that were part of the equal rights movement, they're Gen X. They're the ones that fought for their role in the business these days. Not necessarily the generation that is growing up now coming into their own. They didn't have to fight for things the way the moms and grandmothers did.
3: Some of the conversations I had, so we went out to talk to some Gen Zers, so because they weren't in the workplace 10 years ago, and sure. Now they are. And they were repeating back to us just astonishment at how the world worked. That, you know, they've gone through their school, they've gone through their college, they've got great kind of qualifications, they've had people helping them all the way through that, and then they land in the workplace and they are adrift. And that's not good.
2: I'm sorry to keep you so long, but I will say this before I ask the final question. As a lowly American, just hearing your accents give you immediate authority in talking about these things. I love it. So let me close out with this for both of you, Catherine and Sue. When you release the 20th anniversary edition of the book, how will it be different than the original? And how will it be different than this 10th anniversary edition? Catherine, you start off.
4: Okay, well, obviously, you know, your 230 radio stations, it will have gone out on that and people will be going, yeah, we need to buy the book and change things. So that's what's going to have happened. You know, such is your power. I think that we're going through a period of time with AI, which is one of the biggest seismic changes. And I think that offers us an opportunity as businesses to go, what do we want from our people? How do we get the best out of our people? And what are we going to do about developing talent? So the combination of that change and taking some of the techniques in the book, if you're a woman or a business, will lead you to a much better version of where we are now, hopefully.
2: Hopefully.
3: It's a really good question. It's actually the first time we've been asked that question. It's a great question. And I'd like to be optimistic. I'd like to say that the issue of the glass wall won't be such a big one in another 10 years' time, that more businesses will actually latch on to what they need to do to make sure that they're promoting people because they're brilliant, not because...
5: Even for folks who have earned it, right? So there are folks who have met the legal residency requirements and they're eligible to apply, but the process requires mountains of paperwork. It requires hefty fees. And for many, the last step is the most intimidating because you do a live interview in person with the U.S.

0: And if some of you out there want to see if you could pass the test, don't think it's so easy. You could go to welcome.us and try to pass the test for yourself. Andy, I wanted to ask you, you're a military veteran, I believe 9-year Army veteran, as executive director of No One Left Behind. What was your interest in becoming part of this program with welcome.us?
1: Hey, thanks so much, Manny. For me, it is just a natural continuation of the No One Left Behind mission. No One Left Behind, we work to serve our Afghan and Iraqi allies. We help evacuate them to safety. And if they have a valid pathway under the Special Immigrant Visa Program, we help bring them to the United States. But that is not where the mission ends. For them, it's making sure that they feel welcome, they have economic opportunity. And, you know, the highest bar is once we have them naturalized and they become full American citizens. So for us, supporting our friends at welcome.us with a citizen guide is just a natural continuation of that mission. For me personally, I look at, you know, how incredible the interpreters that I served with in both Iraq and Afghanistan were. They all aspired to become Americans. And so this is my opportunity to really pay it back to them, and I can help them get their citizenship.
0: Yeah, do what you can to help those who helped us while we were there. Nazanin, exactly what is this Citizen Guide program, and who are you trying to help specifically?
2: Mm-hmm. It's an invitation to Americans, and you don't have to be an expert. We will help prepare and train you, but it's an invitation to Americans to serve as volunteer citizen guides. You get matched one-to-one with an aspiring American on the last leg of their journey, and you help them prepare for that most intimidating citizenship interview. So you'll practice flashcards with them on the civics questions. You will practice English language. And you'll do mock interview practice, you know, pretending to be the U.S. immigration officer. You can do it virtually or in person, depending on how you're paired. And you commit to an hour a week for 10 weeks. Many Americans in every corner of the United States have been inspired to participate. And it's making a huge difference in new Americans' lives.
0: Andy, take us inside what a typical session would be like if one of our listeners volunteered and got paired with someone. What are they actually doing together for that hour? Just kind of study buddies?
1: Absolutely. That's part of it. You know, some people may think it's daunting. It's not. It's actually quite fun. And welcome.us makes it easy to do. So firstly, all of the training that you'll need, they'll provide on the front end. These are virtual sessions, so you know you can schedule them really at your leisure with the aspiring American. And like you said, some of it's study buddy, some of it's going over flashcards where you can go over questions from the citizenship test. Some of it may actually be kind of role playing where you'll be the U.S. immigration official and you can help them practice what their in-person interview is going to look like. Some of it may just be practicing English language skills. The big thing, though, is you are a friend that's there, that's a source of encouragement that can keep them motivated as they aspire to citizenship.
0: Nazanin, why do so many green card holders stall out and never finish that process of becoming citizens?
2: Well, Manny, as you noted before, it is a very difficult exam. Two-thirds of native-born Americans can't pass the exam. So it can feel extraordinarily intimidating to, take on a test that Native Americans, native born Americans struggle to pass. And it's one of the things that I think is such a gift to our volunteers as well. We find that our volunteers are deeply inspired to relearn our history, to reacquaint themselves with our freedom, to learn the story and the journeys of these aspiring Americans and why they're so committed to achieving American citizenship, a status that most of us inherited and maybe take for granted. So to me, it's really about practicing citizenship. It's about practicing your patriotism. This is how you show how you're making a contribution to our founders' ideal of a country that is out of many one. You're making it possible for the next generation. And it's an incredible, impactful thing to do.
0: I imagine it is. I'm fascinated by the veteran part of this. You talked about

0: the Afghan translators, the linguists that you worked with to make sure that they became citizens after you worked with them over there. Talk to me about what helping someone become an American citizen, what about that process that resonates with those of us that have served in the military?
1: Yeah, absolutely. I mean, these are our brothers and sisters in arms. And I'll actually draw in kind of another thread. I talked about the Iraqis and Afghans that served with us. What I think a lot of people don't realize is how many non-citizens serve in the U.S. military. So there are over 100,000 veterans and active duty service members that are green card holders that are eligible for citizenship but haven't actually taken the naturalization steps yet. This is a great way for listeners to give back to veterans who have already willing to sacrifice everything on behalf of America, even though they aren't U.S. citizens yet.
0: Nazanin, let me close it out with you. Somebody listening right now might be thinking, I'd like to volunteer, or I'm a green card holder and I could use this help. Help convince them, sell them on the program, either to come in and be a volunteer or to use the program to help them become a citizen.
2: Well, what I can offer is that in serving as a Citizen Guide volunteer, you're doing no less than changing someone's life generationally. People who achieve their American citizenship have better educational opportunities. They earn at least 10% more over their lifetime. And you're providing, most importantly, a sense of belonging and inclusion. You're letting new Americans know that they're welcome here. And there's no better way to show that than to dedicate your own time, your own heart to helping them be successful with their American dream. And if you want to learn more about how you can join, you can go to our website, welcome.us/citizenship. You'll learn everything you need to know about how to get started. And you'll see stories of Americans just like everyone listening who have already gone through the process and have been incredibly transformed by it themselves.
0: And in my experience, those people that have a chance to go through the citizenship process and become American citizens quite often are even more proud to be citizens than those of us that were born here. So it's a wonderful thing to do.
2: That's right. They put up a mirror to ourselves, you know? So
0: yeah.
2: It's deeply inspiring to see them strive for this citizenship that too often we take for granted.
0: Well, if you are interested in finding out about being a volunteer or going through the process and using the program to help you become a citizen, welcome.us is the website. Welcome.us. Nazanin Ash is CEO of welcome.us. Andy Sullivan, executive director of No One Left Behind. Thanks both of you for your time and the information. And Andy, thank you as well for your service to our country. Be well. Best of luck, both of you.
1: Thanks, Manny.
2: Thank you so much.
0: I am Manny Munoz. I appreciate you listening to iHeartRadio's Communities this week. As always, if you have any questions, comments, or suggestions, reach out to me on Instagram. My handle is at IODManny. That's at IODManny. And that'll do it for another edition of iHeartRadio's Communities. I'm Manny Munoz. Until next time.
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26: Next. 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
26: Yeah, of course.
27: 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Oh, and I'll grab an almond croissant, too.
26: Wait, what? 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
29: This Friday.
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3: 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It's our iHeartRadio Music Festival presented by Capital One, taking over Las Vegas. And today on this show, Ryan Littrell from the Backstreet Boys fills us in on their latest single, and we get a sneak peek at the next album from the Jonas Brothers, plus so many iHeartRadio Music Festival performers doing some real damage on the chart, like Benson Boone and Zara Larsson. Let's go. Why wait? Number 40. This is American Top 40 with Daisy's Justin Bieber.

number 40 on the countdown. And we've got 39 in the queue. First, let me take it back. Last week at number 3, Ariana Grande. Dracula was the track at number 2 from Tame and Jenny. And on top for 2 weeks, Olivia Rodrigo. Drop Dead. Let's launch Somber. Is it 39?

That's new at 38. A couple minutes, Olivia Dean. Well, Carol G is an international pop star, but she got her start at the age of 14, singing on a talent competition show back in Colombia. She performed I Will Always Love You by Whitney Houston, and while she didn't win the contest, she did land a record deal. And now she's teaming up with superstars like Bruno Mars with her latest collaboration called Still. It's an AT40 on the Verge track.

0: Carol G and Bruno Mars. Still, it's AT40.
1: Coming up next,
0: Kehlani's on the way with the current number one R&B track, and Alex Warren has a song we've been counting down longer than any other at 74 weeks next.
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0: You know when you try a new food and suddenly it's like, wait, how did I not know about this? 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
0: We are just getting started on our run to number one. And we live in a Benson Boone world who makes it look easy to pull off big jumps and flips on stage. But Alex Warren learned recently that the hardest part is landing. At a show in Australia, Alex attempted to climb down from the stands after greeting some fans and lost his footing, tumbling into a stack of equipment. He is okay and posted the video on social with the caption, "They told me to break a leg." Good sense of humor. We got it up at AmericanTop40.com. Here's Alex on safe, solid ground. Ordinary 37. They say

Justin Bieber, 1840. It's UConn 36. Let me get to Noah Kahn. Now, Noah knows how to get people moving at a live show, and he has official scientific data to back it up. At his tour stop in Utah, fans were so excited for Noah to take the stage that the entire stadium started shaking. And the movement registered on a seismograph at the University of Utah, which is that instrument that measures earthquakes. The 20,000 fans could not contain themselves when he started playing this, Orbiter 35.

Icon Orbiter, that is 35. So Gautier just reached a major milestone by scoring one of the biggest digital singles of all time. This track just certified 17 times platinum. Somebody that I used to know, AT40 Extra.

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Alex Warren, 33, Fever Dream. Seacrest with you, counting them down. So Meek grew up in London, but her debut hit Fabulous was inspired by her first trip to Los Angeles. She experienced a big personal transformation, and she felt herself grow from a kid on the outskirts without much hope into someone unstoppable. It all happened when she saw the Hollywood sign. She captured that feeling with the lyrics of this song, Fabulous 32.

ringtone Akon 31. We're a week out from the MTV VMAs and Raise Up for Two. Her track, Where Is My Husband, nominated for Song of the Year, and the video for this one is in the running for Best Visual Effects. 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

She'll be all right. 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
0: Audrey Hobart rockets ahead 10. It's our fastest riser. I'm hitting play in a second. And Huntrix finally drops off after 57 weeks with Golden making room for our highest debut. 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
13: Countdown the 40 biggest in North America. Tame Impala, the musical project of the artist Kevin Parker. Well, it runs in the family. His father was in a local cover band who performed songs by the Beatles and the Beach Boys, and he taught Kevin how to play guitar. But after his brother showed him Michael Jackson on his cassette player, he was inspired to start creating his own music, and at 7 years old, he wrote his first song. Now, he's a pro. Number 30.

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1: Wanted.
0: Up 10 spots to number 28, our fastest rising hit of the week. All right, the name of Steve Lacy's new single, Oh Yeah, never appears in the lyrics, and he says the most important part of the title is the punctuation. Oh Yeah ends with a question mark, which adds some hesitation to the words that typically sound like a celebration, because this one is about moving on after taking beatings from life. It could land on the countdown soon. Oh Yeah, 8040 on The Verge track.

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0: We are inside the top 30. And it's tough to think of Olivia Dean as anything but a lead singer. But she got her start in the music industry nearly a decade ago as a backing vocalist. She was part of the group Rudimental, and Olivia admitted that she had no idea what she was doing and felt like she was along just for the ride. So she threw herself into songwriting. And eventually she learned how to do it all, from crafting melodies to writing lyrics and performing songs like this at 26.

Larson, AT40, number 25. So Sabrina Carpenter is now officially halfway to an EGOT winner, thanks to some help from A Frog and a Pig. She already has 2 Grammys to her name, and she took home her first Emmy Award for Outstanding Variety Special, which she earned for hosting the ABC and Disney Plus special The Muppet Show. Now, she needs to land a Tony Award and an Oscar to join that EGOT club. Sabrina can do it. Here's House Tour 24.

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1: Sliding for Sabrina house tour to 24. Okay, the other day, Miley Cyrus started teasing something on social media with cryptic posts and a caption that only read Miley. Everything came together quickly, and she revealed her new album, which is out this weekend, titled Bass Persuades. And the title track could make the countdown soon, which is credited to just her first name. Bass Persuades, 1840 Breakout. It is Miley.

0: 1840 Breakout, Bass Persuades.
1: Coming up next,
0: Martin Garrix, MG, and Ed Sheeran climb a notch with their team up, and their first top 40 title in Italian since ABBA's Mamma Mia back in 1976 is next.
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0: You know when you try a new food and suddenly it's like, wait, how did I not know about this? It's Ryan Seacrest here. That is the reaction a lot of people are having when they first try Kewpie mayo. I'm cooking a lot more at home, and I sure did. It's the one with the red cap and the little baby on the bottle. You've probably seen it on TikTok. So what makes it different? Most mayonnaise uses whole eggs. Kewpie only uses egg yolks, giving it this rich umami flavor, which I love. 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And people put it on everything. You can put it on egg sandwiches, fries, burgers, even pizza crust. Once you notice Kewpie, you'll start seeing it everywhere. 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Food lovers use it. Never tried it? Grab the bottle with the red cap next time you're at the store. Put it on just about anything. Then you'll understand. 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Kewpie, the original Japanese mayonnaise. 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
0: We are just a few away from the Top 20. Chapel Roan has been hard at work on her next album and hasn't played many live shows in 2026, but a recent shift could mean that more concerts are coming sooner than we thought. We'll fill you in after 23. Die, die, Shakira and Burna Boy.

0: Let's go. Die, die, 1840. Chapel Roan has only played a few times this year with some festival appearances in February and May, but fans came out in full force when she took the stage at Olivia Rodrigo's Daisy Chainfields event a couple weeks ago. The day after the show, she posted online and wrote, "It felt so good to perform again. I didn't realize how much I missed it," which has fans hoping that more live shows are in the works for later this year. Nothing has been announced yet, but we'll keep you posted on how you can see Chapel live.
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22 on 1840 and up to Bailey Littrell, who released his first album when he was 17 years old, and he had some help from superstars across the world of music. His father, Brian Littrell, of the Backstreet Boys, assisted in the process along with Tyler Hubbard from the country duo Florida Georgia Line. And Bailey took those valuable music lessons and applied them to his first pop single, which could land on this chart soon. So be it. American Top 40 on the Verge track.

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1: Coming up next,
0: we will hear from Ryan Littrell, the Backstreet Boys, about their new song, Bottle Up, in a second. Plus, we'll see if Ariana Grande can land her 11th number one this week. But in the meantime, she's up 3 with this.
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0: Put the countdown on pause to throw on a request for Maria in Quebec, Canada, who wants to hang on to summer as long as possible. Here's your Harry Styles.

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0: These are the 40 biggest songs from coast to coast. 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

Rising 3 to 19, Animal, that is Cat's Eye. All right, the Backstreet Boys just wrapped up their summer dates at Sphere in Las Vegas, but you can catch new music from the legendary boy band in the film Paw Patrol, the Dino movie. We'll hear from Brian Littrell about their latest single after 18. That'll Ariana Grande.

0: and back to the Backstreet Boys. Their latest album, DNA, released back in 2019, but the guys have stayed busy with 56 shows at Sphere in Las Vegas and more to come later this year. They now have a new song out. It's part of a soundtrack for the Paw Patrol, the Dino movie, and when Brian Littrell filled in as guest host a few weeks ago, he told us why the song stood out to him right away. Here he is.
1: The cool thing about it is that our manager sent it to us in an email file. They were like, hey, just take a listen to the song. And we were out of the country somewhere doing a festival show, I believe in Mexico somewhere. And they sent the email and I was the first one to take a listen. And I loved it from the moment that I heard the demo. You know why? Because Ed Sheeran was singing the demo. Because Ed Sheeran co-wrote this with a guy named Savon, who came out of Max Martin's camp. Savon is an amazing writer, as well as everybody knows that guy named Ed Sheeran. But when he's singing a demo, he kind of sells it. So when we got in the studio to sing the song, we were all kind of worried about trying to match what Ed did, because he did such a great job. So the song is on the soundtrack for Paw Patrol, the Dino movie. We are super excited about it. Who would have thought that a Backstreet Boy pop band, after 33 years, would be in a kids movie on the theme song of the soundtrack?
0: Now, here is that song, Bottle Up, Backstreet Boys, AT40 Extra.

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1: Coming up next,
0: Stella Lefty continues to rise 4 places coming up. And Justin Bieber with the highest ranking of his 3 hits this week next.
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1: Pink Panthers featuring Zara Larsson stateside. Number 16, we're inside the top 20. And Stella Lefty started writing music when she was a young child, but overwhelming stage fright kept her from performing the song she'd written. When she got older, she decided she'd become a professional songwriter because she was still too afraid to get on stage and sing in front of people. But after she found TikTok, everything changed. She started making videos of her music, and little by little, she gained the confidence to get in front of a mic and sing songs like this one, Boston 15.

4-15. That's Boston Stella Lefty. So Gracie Abrams says her single Hit the Wall is the North Star of her album Daughter from Hell, but she doesn't remember writing it. She said the only part of the process she can't recall is when it was finished, but she knew right away she wanted to introduce the project because it summed up how she was feeling emotionally while making the other songs. Now, it's her latest entry on AT40, Hit the Wall, 14.

Gracie Abrams in the 14 spot. Well, the title of Don Toliver's new single might be confusing unless you're into fast cars. It's called E85, which refers to a high-octane premium fuel known for its blend of 85% ethanol and 15% gasoline, allowing engines to run harder and more efficiently. This one about speeding down the highway with a special person. It's going to hit the charts soon. E85, an American Top 40 on The Verge track.

0: That's an AT40 on the Verge track, E85 from Don Toliver.
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0: 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It's all next.
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0: Just outside the top 10. And Malcolm Todd recently scored his first hit on the countdown with his single Earrings, but he's getting plenty of advice and support from other artists, his sister, Audrey Hulbert. He said they've always been close, but as their music careers have both taken off over the last year, they've formed an even stronger support system. And it's a good thing to have because his song is on the rise. Earrings up 3 to 13.

down 3-12. So easy, Olivia Dean. All right, Sommer just announced the UK and European leg of his 2027 tour, but after phenomenal demand, he added even more shows. He's now playing four nights in a row at London's iconic O2 Arena because fans all over the world got to see him. My body isn't ready. 11.

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1: Coming up next,
0: we're going to hear from the Jonas Brothers about their next project coming up. And Teddy Swims rises a couple more to celebrate his 34th birthday this Friday with this. Oh, I wish I wasn't
2: missing the American Top 40.
0: You know when you try a new food and suddenly it's like, wait, how did I not know about this? 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
0: We got your top 10 ready to go. First, Bonnie wants this by request, and I got you, Bonnie. In Gillette, Wyoming, tells us that she just had a heart procedure, and hearing this song will help recovery. You got it. Down, Jay Sean featuring Lil

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0: Down to the top 10. And the new album from Olivia Rodrigo is full of sad songs, but she says that making the project was the most fun she's ever had. She said that her second album, Guts, was a stressful experience because she felt so much pressure and anxiety to live up to her debut. But when she started working on You Seem Pretty Sad for a Girl So in Love, she learned to just have fun, and it reconnected her with the joy she feels in songwriting. Here's one of the tracks from her latest album, Stupid Song 10.

0: could ever say.
1: That's up 4 to number 10 for Olivia Rodrigo. Now, Zara Larsson saw a major shift in her career after making her latest album, Midnight Sun, and she said the biggest difference from her other projects was realizing she could do it all. She wrote all the songs on the album and handpicked the small team that worked with her on the visuals and the production so that every single detail was exactly what she wanted. And it worked. Midnight Sun, 9.

Teddy Swims, Mr. Know-It-All. That is the eighth biggest song in the land. Jason Derulo's got a new single out, which is a collaboration with a producer named Goya. And if this one makes a chart, he could be the fourth Romanian artist in history to score a spot on the countdown. The others are Enigma, who did it in the 90s, then Edward Maya and Alexandra Stan, who both had chart hits in 2011. This could be the song that earns DJ Goya his own entry. Mi Chico, Derulo, and Melody at America Top

0: Chico, DJ Goya, Jason Derulo, and Melody.
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0: So there are certain tours in history you gotta check out if you can. You can say, I was there. And that is the 30th anniversary show from Jay-Z that you want to be at. We got a shot for you to be there with a friend to see it live, Los Angeles, SoFi Stadium, October 24th, which includes flights, hotels, VIP pit tickets. 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
0: You know when you try a new food and suddenly it's like, wait, how did I not know about this? It's Ryan Seacrest here. That is the reaction a lot of people are having when they first try Kewpie mayo. I'm cooking a lot more at home, and I sure did. It's the one with the red cap and the little baby on the bottle. You've probably seen it on TikTok. So what makes it different? Most mayonnaise uses whole eggs. 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Never tried it? 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
0: We are inside the top 10. Now, the Jonas Brothers are about to kick off a big tour that's a throwback to their iconic 2008 run, the Burning Up Tour. But that's not all they're working on. We'll hear from Brothers Jonas after 7. Baby,

0: 7 spot in the Jonas Brothers at their 3 sold-out shows at Madison Square Garden last month. They debuted their new single, Listen When Sad, which takes their sound back to their pop-punk roots. I was talking to Nick, Kevin, and Joe the other day, and they shared an update on more new songs for their next album. Here's Joe Jonas.
1: We're getting close with the album. We're almost done. I mean, we pretty much have a good amount of songs on the way here, actually. We were listing out where we want each song to go in order of what we feel fits. I guess Nick and Kevin, you guys have spoke about this. I have not seen it yet, so we'll see if I
2: yet
1: like
2: for
1: it.
2: Joe's approval, but there's a running list of songs that we think
1: pretty much got it, though. We think we have it.
2: Yeah,
1: we're
2: sure.
1: Just gonna get in the studio and finish some vocals and production, but we're ready. We're ready
2: to
1: get this thing
2: it's
1: out
2: coming
1: there.
2: Your way, people.
1: We're excited to get it in your hands and to your ears.
0: We'll keep you posted on their new album when it's officially announced. But here's the first taste. Listen When Sad, 1840 on The Verge track. Dude.

0: Langley. That is number six, Choosing Texas.
1: Coming up next.
0: Bruno holds steady on the chart with a hit coming up, and Taylor rebounds a notch to spend a fourth week in the top five. Next.
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12: The numbers get smaller, the hits get bigger. A few weeks back, we told you about the members of Blackpink pursuing solo projects in between making music as a group. A new movie is coming out that follows the solo journey of one of the ladies. And I'll tell you more after five. I knew it. I knew you. Taylor Swift.

0: at number 5. So when she's not performing as part of Blackpink, Lisa's acting in projects like The White Lotus, making her own music as a solo artist. And next month, you can follow everything she's done over the last year and go behind the scenes through a movie on the big screen. It's a documentary titled Always LaLisa. It's set to release on October 12th in theaters and in IMAX, and then on YouTube later this month.
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0: Olivia Rodrigo with Drop Dead. That is number three. Well, Ariana Grande moves to the top of the rhythmic chart this week. We'll find out if she can do the same here on AT40. The top two songs in the USA coming up.
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0: I'm going to slide in one more request. 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
0: We've made it to the top two. And this artist, at number two, puts on a complex stage show. But at a recent tour stop, he took time from his own music to pay tribute to a music icon, Dolly Parton. He featured videos of Dolly on a big screen, and he sang a few lines of her hit, Jolene, leading his fans in celebrating the legacy of the country music star. And just as Dolly would have wanted, he kept the energy high, and he got 18,000 people dancing when Tame Impala played this song, Dracula with Jenny, too.

Cats is the second biggest song this week. Now, we're up to the number one song in the country. And this next artist said she's taking a break from the spotlight after wrapping up her 41-day tour, but she still has some surprises up her sleeve before she steps away. In a move no one saw coming, she released a new album of live tracks of every song from her latest project, Petal, which she captured as her final performances for a while. And one of the songs from the set list is now her 11th chart-topping hit. It's Ariana Grande, Hate That I Made You Love Me, the new number one song on American Top 40.

0: Congratulations, Ariana. Our new number one song, Hate That I Made You Love Me, it is on top. And that's our countdown this time around. Our iHeartRadio Music Festival, presented by Capital One, taking over Vegas all weekend. Excited for that. BTS, Benson Boone, Zara Larsson, all taking the stage, as well as some surprise moments you don't want to miss. All the highlights are at AmericanTop40.com. I will see you there. Until then, take good care.
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1: 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What was it for you? What did it? Was it Snoop? Was it Benson Boone? Let me know. Hit me up. The iHeartRadio app. Click the red talkback mic in the upper right corner. It was so cool to be able to stream it and listen to it on iHeartRadio. It will be on Hulu in a couple weeks as well as a special. So be ready for that. Teddy Swims, his latest Mr. Know-It-All is coming up.
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0: 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Got a whole Sunday fun day experience happening on the radio. It is Hayes. What's up with you?
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0: Well, tell your friend I say what's up. And thanks for checking in. We got Bruno Mars, Risk It All for you. We got Bieber, UConn coming up next. Let's go.
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1: I was following iHeartRadio over the weekend from Vegas, the iHeartRadio Music Festival. It's done. But, man, I got to tell you, if you want to see some videos and pictures of, like, behind the scenes and some of the biggest moments, you absolutely should be following iHeartRadio on all social platforms. Really brought the weekend to life. Hey, it's Bruno Mars and Risk It All.

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1: NFL Sunday in effect. What's up? It's Hayes. How is your fantasy football squad doing? Mine? Man, I got to tell you, I went 0-3 last week. I'm in three different leagues, 0-3, and I'm probably going to go 0-3 again this week. It's like, I don't know what's happening. Man, I got a really bad draw of teams this year. Speaking of the NFL, if you're a Lululemon fan, they just partnered with the NFL, and they have some really cool Lululemon gear that you can check out, a license through the NFL, of your favorite teams. Hey, Ariana Grande on the way. God is a Woman. We got Taylor, The Fate of Ophelia. Next,
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27: 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How was your weekend?
26: 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Mainly working here. You?
1: Me? Well, I was battling gods in the afterlife realm, and after lunch, I fought mercenaries. Ooh, could I get oat milk with that latte, please?
26: Yeah, of course.
1: 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Ooh, and I'll grab an almond croissant, too.
26: Wait, what? 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

B104, what's going on? It's Hayes. Have you checked out our new morning show with Andy and Bob? You give it a listen on the iHeartRadio app, and make sure you check out Andy's Daily Do Good. Great way to start the day with something good, which we all need. It's happening right here at 845.

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0: 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Big highlight for the weekend, Zara Larsson, the iHeartRadio Music Festival, presented by Capital One. That's a wrap, man. We're done until next year. And it will be streaming on Hulu for us to enjoy in just a couple weeks. But if you want to check out some of those behind-the-scenes moments, some cool videos, cool pictures, make sure you access iHeartRadio on all social platforms, including our social media. We have some good stuff that went down in Vegas that we posted as well. Man, some highlights over the weekend. No doubt, Benson Boone, Zara, BTS, the BTS Army, crazy. I can tell you that much. All right, Dracula, Tame Impala, and Jenny next.
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1: What's up? It's Hayes on the weekend, man. Enjoying a Sunday together. And I know that your favorite song is from Bruno Mars. It's coming up next.
2: Oh, yeah. That's what I want. Thanks, buddy.
1: 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What's your name?
2: My name's Don.
1: All right. Don, fan of Bruno Mars. It's coming up. We got Rihanna. We got Olivia Dean coming up as well.
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0: 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Thanks for making that request on the iHeartRadio app using that talkback mic. Big plans for a Sunday. What's going on?
1: Oh my gosh, I sound lame, but a hot bath and a good book.
0: Yeah, I don't mind that kind of highlight for a weekend. That sounds perfect.
1: That's the name of the game.
0: Especially because honestly, my heart rate was up both Friday and Saturday night. I was watching the iHeartRadio Music Festival on Hulu, and it was so much fun, and I had such FOMO. Tonight is got to be a relaxing night for me. Speaking of a highlight from Vegas, Zara Larsson put on one heck of a show. She's coming up next with Midnight Sun.
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0: B104, we are the Lehigh Valley's number one hit music station. Tame Impala, Jenny, Dracula on your radio on a Sunday. I hope your NFL teams are doing well. I'm here with you, and I've got a lot of FOMO that you're watching football or partaking in your fantasy football squads, and I'm here. But it's all good. I got the TV on in the background, and I'm eyeing my team lose once again. Ariana Grande on the way. We got Olivia Rodrigo, Drop Dead, coming up.
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What's going down? It's Hayes, and I don't know about you, but we're excited to be waking up with Andy and Bob on B104. Loving Andy's Daily Do Good. 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
1: The one thing I do is I love my wife. 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I make sure my wife, I give her a lot of flowers, both metaphorically and physically. Today, if you did not know, is National Wife Appreciation Day. So if you haven't done it yet, make sure, especially on an NFL Sunday, make sure you show some love to your wife today. It's a Wife Appreciation Day today. And to my wife, I absolutely love you. Hey, Teddy Swims on the way, Mr. Know-It-All. 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
30: Next. Hey, Alfie. What can I get for you?
31: Hey, Nora. Just a nice latte, please. How was your weekend?
30: Not bad, thanks. Mainly working here. You?
31: Me? Well, I was battling gods in the afterlife realm, and after lunch, I fought mercenaries. Ooh, could I get oat milk with that latte, please?
30: Yeah, of course.
31: And then Sunday was mostly fighting supervillains. So a pretty chill weekend. Oh, and I'll grab an almond croissant, too.
30: Wait, what? That didn't actually happen, right?
31: It happens on PS5.
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2: 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Some highlights, absolutely BTS, Zara Larsson, Benson Boone, Snoop Dogg, and more. It'll be streaming on Hulu in a couple weeks. You can access some cool videos and pictures on our socials. Also, you can follow iHeartRadio and see some cool things that went down with some celebrities from this weekend. But what a great time that was in Vegas. Loved watching it on Hulu and Disney+. Kehlani, Folded is coming up next for you.
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0: Hey, what are we doing about Black Week this year?
9: It's happening October 7th through the 9th in L.A.
0: 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Who all gonna be there?
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1: Erica, researchers have found a new telltale sign if your man is cheating. Are you ready for this?
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1: I feel like everybody in relationships are going to start now paying attention to this. 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Because think about this. If they're hanging out with somebody else, say they like to listen to top 40 music and pop music, and all of a sudden one day they're just jamming out to some country music, probably means they are with somebody on the side that loves country music, and now they're becoming a fan of that music as well.
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1: Another week full of Taylor Swift Easter eggs. Is there a new album coming? What is on the way? We'll break it all down for you next.

0: It's the Valley's number one hit music station, B104. 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
1: Taylor Swift did make an appearance at the Emmys on Monday in a Law and Order skit. This skit, Mikey, did you watch it at all?
0: I've not seen this, no.
1: It was filled with Easter eggs. The Swifties are losing their minds.
0: Yeah,
1: so she did the Law & Order skit with Mariska Hargitay, a.k.a. Olivia Benson in Law & Order. And it's basically like Olivia Benson and her team trying to figure out, will Taylor Swift be at the Emmys when Taylor walks in herself? Not only is she holding her own cat, Olivia Benson, so Olivia Benson was meeting Olivia Benson, but Swifties zoomed in on the crime board that was behind them. I mean, it's filled with all these different hints that they're alleging means something. And then they saw that the clock in the room was set to 10:13, October 13th. It's a Tuesday. There's another paper on the board that says Tuesday, 8 a.m. So they're thinking an announcement's going to happen. And then Olivia Benson says, oh my God, the answer's been TV this whole time, aka Taylor's version. Now, there's a gazillion other hints on this board that the Swifties are still picking apart all over TikTok and Instagram, but it's all just alleged for now. But Swifties are thinking she's going to drop Taylor's version of something, and we haven't gotten any wedding pictures from her. She has to be saving them to use for her next project.
0: She does make it entertaining and like fun to play along with.
1: Very fun.
0: So I guess we'll all be waiting for 10:13.
1: Allegedly.
0: It's always been TV.
1: Mm-hmm.
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1: It's happening October 7th through the 9th in L.A.
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1: Carrie, there's one thing you put your mouth on every single day that's dirtier than your toilet. Any ideas of what that is?
2: Your phone? I don't know if that counts.
3: Your toothbrush.
1: Not your toothbrush. Something that most people use every single day.
3: Is it the water bottle, this thing?
1: Your water bottle is dirtier than a toilet seat. Because, seriously, you don't wash it consistently, and it sits around, and there's germs that go into the thing, and they literally say there is more bacteria per inch of your water bottle than it is your toilet, but we don't think about it. We just fill it up, we drink out of it, put it aside, we fill it back up, we drink again, and you're constantly putting germs into your mouth.
2: Oh, I can see that.
1: So you're telling me.
2: Great. So what's the solution? We don't drink any more water?
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1: 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Like yes. That's the solution, Mikey. Try that this week and let us know how it works out.
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3: 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My cat does that too.
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1: So, Vivian, have you heard of the term revenge quitters?
2: Revenge quitters? No, I've heard of revenge dress.
1: So it's a new trend that's happening right now. Has anybody heard of this, revenge quitters?
2: Mm-mm.
3: When you quit your job to get revenge on your boss.
1: Yeah, you know, it's in those realm of things, but it's a trend called revenge quitting. Check this out. It's where people are just losing their minds. It involves individuals leaving their job in a way that draws attention, often through public acts of viral content. So instead of just quitting or leaving, you go to work and you just kick in your boss's door and go wild, and you post it on social media for everybody to see. It is called revenge quitting. They're starting to see these more on social media now.

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0: It's the Valley's number one hit music station, B104. 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
1: Frankie has a new game for us to play.
2: Just some fun pop culture trivia. We'd like to have some fun and see how many you can get correct listening in, also here in studio. We do a lot of music games, and Gianna automatically wins. So, Mikey, you might be better off at this than a music game anyway. So, we'll start with you. Mikey V. So, American Idol, they announced that it's no longer going to be in Hollywood. They're moving into Atlanta, Georgia. Not sure if you realize that. It's hosted by Ryan Seacrest. Yeah, so no longer, hey, you're going to Hollywood. They're going to say, hey, you're going to Atlanta.
1: What?
3: You're going to a club?
4: I'm in Atlanta.
2: So, trivia question number one for Mikey V. I'm going to make it really easy. Just give me one of the three current judges on American Idol.
4: Is Sam McCall still on American Idol? I don't think he is. Or is he? Simon Cowell still on American Idol.
2: Randy Jackson.
4: No.
3: That is incorrect. That's incorrect. He's no longer on it. He's another one.
2: Gianna?
1: Yeah, I could give you the original three.
2: Yeah, it's a no for me, dog.
1: A little pitchy. No, wait.
2: Okay. There's three judges right now.
4: I think I have it, actually.
1: Katy Perry was doing it a long time ago.
2: She's no longer one. Nope, yep.
1: Is Carrie Underwood now doing it?
2: Boom, you got it. Carrie Underwood is one of the three judges. Lionel Richie.
1: That was like a shot in the dark, by the way.
2: Luke Bryan and Carrie Underwood. Okay. Off to a great start.
1: Jeez, I did not know that.
2: Over to Gianna. Sierra. We all know Sierra. One, two steps. Sierra, she's performing this weekend in Vegas at our very own iHeartRadio Music Festival. She announced she is pregnant with her fifth baby.
1: Oh.
2: Last week, she announced this on social media. She has one with Future, and this will be her fourth with her current husband, who's a former NFL quarterback. Who is her current husband?
1: Oh, my God. I know it. I know his name. I can't think of it right now because I'm very nervous. When I lived in California, I got my car from a dealership named after him. Oh, my God. I'm going to scream when you tell me the answer. Russell Wilson.
2: Well, I thought for sure I'd be able to steal that one.
1: I knew it.
2: Over to Mikey V.
4: I would have had that one, Keisha.
2: Final question. Ariana Grande. We all love Ariana Grande.
1: Yes.
2: That's Gianna's favorite. She just dropped off her tour and said she's going to take some time to relax and enjoy some personal life, right? Because she's been very busy, of course, beyond just music. She acts as well. She was in a movie that we all love, including Gianna's favorite. It's called Wicked.
1: Yep.
2: And Wicked for Good. Who does Ariana Grande play in Wicked?
4: Gianna definitely knows this one. I don't know. I couldn't tell you.
1: Are you serious? Just use your brain a little.
4: I don't even have an honest guess.
2: Gianna, who does Ariana Grande play?
1: Galinda. Goodness gracious.
4: Wouldn't have got that in 100 years.
1: Mikey! I infiltrated this studio with Wicked knowledge for the last 2 years.
2: Final question. Spider-Man, Brand New Day, was number one in the box office 6 straight weeks. It got booted this week. It's now number 2 behind the movie Practical Magic 2.
1: Really?
2: Who plays Spider-Man and Spider-Man Brand New Day?
1: Tom Holland.
2: Gianna, bam.
1: I did not know Practical Magic 2 gave it the boot. What about the other thing there, The Odyssey? Is it still up there?
4: That was like a month ago, I feel like.
2: I just have number 1 and 2, and I just...
4: there we go.
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0: Next. Hey, Alfie, what can I get for you?
1: Hey, Nora, just a nice latte, please. How was your weekend?
0: Not bad, thanks. Mainly working here. You?
1: Me? Well, I was battling gods in the afterlife realm, and after lunch, I fought mercenaries. Ooh, could I get oat milk with that latte, please?
0: Yeah, of course.
1: And then Sunday was mostly fighting supervillains. So a pretty chill weekend. Oh, and I'll grab an almond croissant, too.
0: Wait, what? That didn't actually happen, right?
1: It happens on PS5.
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It's Mikey V, with my big bro Frankie V, and our bestie Gianna. If you had to be in a food eating competition, what's the one food you could eat unlimited amounts of? What food eating competition would you win? Hit us up on Instagram at VBrosOnAir. Gonna talk about that next.

0: It's the Valley's number one hit music station, B104. 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
1: We saw a video of this guy winning a roast beef eating contest. He had 46 sliders in 10 minutes.
0: Kind of a unique contest, but Layla, if there was a food eating competition that you could win, what's the food you can eat unlimited amounts of?
2: My food that I can eat endless amounts of is string cheese.
0: Do you eat them like by like the bite, or do you actually peel them?
2: I used to eat them by the bite. I used to eat them in two bites. But honestly, when I slipped that far, that's how I knew that I had a problem.
1: Yeah.
2: And I had to pump the brakes.
0: Welcome to the combo tonight. What's the one food you can eat endless amounts of?
1: Mm-hmm.
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0: It's the Valley's number one hit music station, B104. 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
1: Pretty crazy. We saw a video of this guy winning a roast beef eating contest. He's now the champion because he had 46 sliders in 10 minutes.
0: Which is kind of a unique contest, but Kayla, we are curious, if you were in a food eating competition, what would you pick the food to be? Like, what's something you can eat unlimited amounts of?
2: Pasta. I'm a huge, a big Italian. Like, I have a huge Italian family. If I could eat one food for the rest of my life, it would be pasta, and I would win any kind of competition where I had to eat it. Like, yes. I just forget about it.
0: Do you have a go-to, like, pasta or a technique that you would use best with a certain kind of pasta?
2: You know what? Believe it or not, the best kind I ever have is when I make butter noodles. Like, it's so simple, it's so easy, but like, it's girl dinner. It's like, that's just,
0: and they'll slide right down.
1: So good.
0: Gianna might give you a run for your money. What is your one food that you could win a food eating competition in?
1: Yeah.
0: Hit us up on Instagram anytime, @VBrosOnAir.

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1: So local funeral homes may start smelling like pumpkin spice. Now, this is a pumpkin spice collab none of us saw coming. We'll explain more next.

0: It's the Valley's number one hit music station, B104. It's Mikey V, my big bro Frankie V, and our bestie Gianna. So, Leah, we've been talking about Halloween season pretty much kicking off for the past couple of weeks, right?
1: Yeah.
0: And we talked about how pumpkin spice is out now. You can get your pumpkin spice lattes. You can get a whole bunch of different pumpkin spice stuff. Check this out. There's now a pumpkin spice casket.
2: Like we get buried in?
0: Yeah. He's coming.
3: Like for dead people?
4: I saw this on Instagram and I was like, this is amazing.
2: Gianna pre-ordered hers already,
4: no,
2: I think.
4: I swear.
0: No, this is the real thing. So they're selling a bright orange casket. It's about $1,600.
1: That is the most ridiculous thing I've ever heard.
0: Tongue-in-the-cheek take on the annual pumpkin spice craze. While the product does lean into fall theme and Halloween-inspired humor, the company says the campaign also aims to encourage more open conversations about funeral planning and consumer rights when purchasing caskets. So they think this is a good thing. You know, we never talk about caskets, but now we are, because you could get a pumpkin spice one, so it's opening up the conversation for people.
1: I feel like that person, hates their family member who buys that, or maybe there's, the one-off person that, actually loves. Some people, love this time of the year, and they love pumpkin spice everything, but that is the weirdest thing I've ever heard.
2: That person is Gianna. If you put some bejazzled on that casket, you'll love it.
4: Why do you think I knew what Frankie was talking about already? Because I looked into this, and we have talked about caskets before, because I bring them up about how I would like a bedazzled casket, but now this is on my want list for if I pass.
0: Gianna, you studied this. Does it smell like pumpkin spice? Like inside, does the dead person get to smell pumpkin spice as they go 6 feet under?
4: Actually don't know, but I would hope, because a little pumpkin spice to a sad day.
2: Now we know we're getting Gianna for Christmas this year.
4: No, wait, don't get it yet, please.
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0: It's the Valley's number one hit music station, B104. It's Mikey V, with my big bro Frankie V, and our bestie Gianna.
1: Sophia, have you heard of the term man-keeping?
2: No, I don't think so. What is that?
3: Man-keeping?
1: I'm going to go ahead and say Mikey's wife does a lot of man-keeping.
3: Man keeping.
1: It refers to the several hours a week some of you ladies have to dedicate to your partner without even realizing you're doing it. Like, you know, becoming the planner, the fixer, the cleaner, the emotional manager, the one who remembers everybody else's birthday, the one that tells you to text your friend this, that, the other, make sure that you get up in the morning and go to work. That's called man keeping. And you ladies spend hours a week as a man keeper.
2: Yes, that is so true, especially with the like fixing and the calendaring and the cleaning.
3: God, I will say I am in a rare relationship. I don't clean. I don't cook anything. I don't do laundry. My man is the woman keeper in our relationship. He keeps me in check and he keeps everything clean. I don't do anything.
0: Thank God, for many reasons, me and Jana don't date. Nothing would get done at all.
3: It would be disgusting.

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It's Mikey V, with my big bro Frankie V, and our bestie Gianna. If you've been struggling to find that special someone, it's because you haven't looked for them in this one place. There's a certain spot that you will find love if you go there before the end of the year. We'll break

0: It's the Valley's number one hit music station, B104. It's Mikey V, with my big bro Frankie V, and our bestie Gianna. Teresa, are you in a relationship?
1: I am not, but I am totally sick of the dating apps.
0: Oh, yeah. I feel like everybody that's single says they can't stand the dating apps. Experts found there's one place to go. They actually did research on this if you want to go find the love of your life. Any guesses as to where it is? I mean, you could say, I guarantee nobody's going to guess it, but if you want to throw some out there, they're saying you can find love in this place.
1: Trader Joe's.
0: Oh, you're not far off. That's funny you said that. They say Costco is where people are finding love.
2: That's amazing.
0: They say because you go there, you walk around, you see all these things. All of a sudden, you start having conversations with random people. Then they have little areas where you have some food. So you're waiting in line to get your little half piece of chicken nugget that they're sampling. All of a sudden, you have a conversation about the chicken nugget. They say great conversations often lead to relationships by going to Costco.
1: Wow. Okay. I'll get my membership. Yeah.
3: And you don't have to pay for food of the day.
0: Yeah, that's true.
3: And you know they're frugal, financially sound.
2: Yeah, look at that.
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It's Mikey V, my big bro Frankie V, and our bestie Gianna. Back to work tomorrow after a Sunday or last week in the summer. If you're ever at work and you're like, all right.

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1: Hey, Wendy, do you ever have like something with garlic in it for lunch and you're worried that your breath smells for the rest of the day?
2: Always.
3: Yeah, actually, I had fish today for lunch and I always like, I did the... That stinks, right?
4: This happened to me too.
2: Does fish make your breath smell bad?
1: Oh, yeah.
0: Not fish great,
4: definitely.
0: Yeah.
4: I made the room definitely smell earlier today. Ugh.
1: So... what you need to do to fix it, and it's kind of the funniest thing, stop by a coffee shop, or maybe if you have an actual like grinding coffee machine at work, all you have to do is grab one of the coffee beans and chew on it. Apparently, chewing on a coffee bean is a little known cure to kill the bad breath in your mouth, especially from garlic.
2: Then will you have coffee breath then?
0: I'd rather have coffee breath than garlic breath.
1: That's why Mike has been chugging.
0: I've been chugging my coffee over here in the studio.
4: Coffee's useful for so many things. Like even, you know, when you're going to smell perfumes and you have to sniff the coffee beans in between to clear your nostrils.
1: Jenna, is it working for Mikey? Mikey, do you smell fishy?
4: Again, the studio's all sorts of smells are going on right now. I don't know what's happening.
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1: 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Crazy to say, summer is over. 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Hit us up on Instagram anytime, @VBrosOnAir.